And the sad news still continues. We still await the official start of the game tonight, or if there will be a game, because as we speak, there is expected to be an inspection at 9:45. Hopefully the covers will be removed. As we speak, the covers are still on and there's a persistent drizzle and rain continuously. And from all appearances and reports out of St. Kitts, we are headed for a no-play night tonight. And that's the unfortunate thing about the gentleman's game. Whenever it rains, the match is in limbo. And the pitch, the square out there, and the bowlers run up, completely covered. No one in sight in the venue, obviously. And with the weather forecast predicting more rain for tonight, highly likely that we might have action tonight. But the rules of the competition is that, you know, if 5 overs per side is possible, then it constitutes a game. So I don't know if that might be the train of thought, the officials. Nevertheless, we continue to salute and compliment the Antigua Port Authority, the Antigua Airport Authority, APOA, Lingy's Lights and Windows, Bailey's Jewelry, and Liat Air for coming on board and supporting the Point Broadcasting Network in bringing to you the coverage of what's happening in the CPL 2026 edition. Of course, it's the 14th of the Caribbean Premier League, and the Falcons, if there is no play tonight, will earn a point and move to the top of the table. And of course, St. Kitts, Nevis Patriots, will earn another point and will inch to 3 points and still maintain their position at the bottom of the table, propping up the 17. So again, we'll continue to wait and get the official word whether it's finally called off or whether there's still a faint of hope of some action tonight. I beg to think there will be any action, but who am I to be sitting in the Point Broadcasting Network Platinum Studio and to say what will take place in St. Kitts? But evidently, it appears as though we're heading for a no play tonight. But we'll keep you updated. And that's the latest update coming out of St. Kitts. Final word should be at 9:45. Until then, we'll continue to enjoy the selections of the great Roger Lake.

Yes, I'm calling once more here at Warner Park. Just about 8:30 or thereabout, we were told that we were beginning to lose overs. At that point, it had gotten to about 17 overs, a 17 over match. And for every 9 minutes, an over would be lost. And that was some time ago, just about 8:30. That's just over half an hour ago. So a few overs would have been lost already, apart from the 3 overs primarily. So you're talking at least 6-7 overs reduction. But the rain is coming down still, and the possibility of play seems to be receding in the distance, seems to be, you know, becoming less and less as the night progresses. And it would not be a surprise to me if we do not have any play at all, but we'll continue to keep our fingers crossed. Just to tell you that the Antigua Falcons would have won the toss and they would have inserted the St. Kitts and Nevis Patriots, but we have not had a ball bowl in this match so far. In fact, the Stumps were not put up at any point, and we have just been having rain throughout. So until we get further word on what's about to happen or what's not to happen, we'll return you to your various studios.

The long awaited inevitable, which we knew that not a ball will be bowled tonight. It's now official. The game between Antigua and Barbuda Falcons and the St. Kitts Nevis Patriots has been called off due to the persistent rains added, of course, by the early morning and mid-morning showers that blessed the land over there in St. Kitts Nevis. So each team will secure a point, and that additional point that Antigua gains tonight will put them into the top spot with 8 games, of course, and they will go to 9 points to top the table. So Antigua will move up to 9 points, St. Kitts will move to 3 and maintain their position at the bottom of the table, and of course Antigua at the top. So again, not a ball being bowled tonight. The rain won this contest, and we now look forward to tomorrow's big matchup, the Curry Showdown, so to speak, in Trinidad and Tobago. Guyana Amazon Warriors putting their unbeaten record online as the only unbeaten team. They will come up against a struggling Trinidad and Tobago, 2 wins only in their 6 encounters, 4 defeats. And Trinidad and Tobago tomorrow against Guyana Amazon Warriors. It starts at 5, and inviting you again to join us. And thanking again our sponsors, Antigua Port Authority, Antigua Airport Authority, APUA, Lindsay's Lights and Windows, Bailey's Jewelry, and Liat Air for supporting and coming on board. Until tomorrow afternoon, when we join you for more live coverage of the Republic Bank Limited CPLT 2020-2026. Ras Wadada alongside Roger the Dodger, Roger Lake, saying a pleasant Sunday evening to you all, those of you who are being warmed and indoors, continue to be warm while I try to get some warmth after leaving this cold

You see, I know you have it hard sometimes. But when you feel like you need me, or you can call me. You see, because I'll be somewhere around. You see, not only that. You see, I'll be your bridge over troubled waters. You see, the reason why I say this, baby, is because I love you, girl. I love you so much. Oh, sometimes I can't even explain. You see, you're like a flower that blooms in any season. And that's why I like to say, you're my flower, baby. You're my flower.

time after time, I tell myself that I'm so lucky to be loving you. So lucky to be the one you ran to see in the evening when the day is through. I only know what I know, the passing years will show. You kept my love so young, so new. In time after time, you hear me say that I'm

0: 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Two words, budget friendly. You can get a 30-day plan for under $100.
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0: This is Tina. 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
1: Yeah, this goes out to my husband, Mr. Suzanne. We didn't get to celebrate our anniversary before you left, so we got two things we need to be celebrating when we get home.
0: Thank you to Warren for protecting us out there on the...

0: Welcome home, Arande, from Nikki and Mariah. I'd like to say hello to Justin Lovehorn.
1: I want to say Mike and Brent on the Big E that we'll soon see. You got some women on the pier waiting to hug you, love you, and kiss you.
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1: Anybody in here dependent on Jesus? I mean, like, totally dependent on Jesus. And there's no point without him. It's a waste of time without him, right? Yeah. Feel free to sing with us. The song is simple, it says...

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1: I want you to visualize with me today a day at the beach. A day perhaps like a holiday where the beaches are flooded with people. Families, picnics, music, a full beach, miles and miles of people smiling and laughing and celebrating. We love beaches, we love picnics, we love food. And the true church said amen. And this story begins today with a scene somewhat like that. It's a day at the seashore. I've yet to go to Israel, plan some time to go, hopefully. But they were at the seashore. But I can imagine in my mind, and I want you to visualize me today, a beach setting. On the beach, breeze blowing, families, children playing in the sand, playing in the water. Just a very peaceful, beautiful, serene setting. And to make this setting even better, these people in this setting have just been set free. These people that this story is set around were a people who were in captivity for 400 years. Through the mighty hand of God, through the mighty power of God, they were set free. Some of you in here may not know what it's like to be set free. I pray today will be the day that you make that decision. But for those of us who have been set free, it's a beautiful feeling to be liberated. To be in

0: bondage to something and to be delivered from it, it's a beautiful feeling. These people were set free for the first time, 400 years of slavery. Now they were free to sleep late, to get up, to look at the stars. They weren't beaten anymore. They weren't bound anymore. They were now free. And they were now camped for several days, following the Spirit of God, following the man of God who was leading them. A courageous man who loved God, risked his life for these people to be used by God. And truly, they had seen through miracle after miracle, God had worked on their behalf. They were now liberated. They were now free. They were now talking and laughing and chatting. Many of them, for the first time, never been free before. Bound from day one, from sunset to sunrise to sunset, bound. And now they were free. What a beautiful setting this story begins with today. Exodus 14 and verse 9. It says, but, church, I want to challenge this morning, church, as we look at this message, that what a powerful little word called but. You know that word is a powerful word? Let me give you an example of how that word is powerful. Your boss comes to you and he says, you're a wonderful worker, faithful, hardworking, committed, great worker, but. That word but, that little B-U-T, rub out everything that came before. Horrible to imagine your wife, your spouse come to you, darling, I love you, you're great, you've been so kind to me, but. That little but erases all the kind words in front of it. What a powerful little word, but. And this but begins at the chapter, in this verse, in a scenery I have just described to you. In the midst of this frolic and fun and beauty and families and laughter, all of a sudden this word comes, but. But. Have you ever gotten a good but in your life? Sometimes, church, I want to challenge you as we begin this morning. Be humble before God, be grateful before God, but also be flexible before God. Because things can change just like that. Just a but can change your way of living forever. One phone call, one letter, one conversation can change your situation from day to night. And in the midst of the situation, the Bible says, but the Egyptians pursued after them all the horses and chariots of Pharaoh and his horsemen and his army, and overtook them encamping by the sea beside Piharot, before Baal-zephon. In the midst of this great celebration, in the midst of the redeemed, in the midst of those who had been set free, in the midst of those who worshiped the true and the living God, who were once in bondage to Pharaoh, who were once bound by the devil, in the midst of this great deliverance, unknowing to them, Pharaoh and the Egyptians were pursuing after them. It says in verse 10, and when Pharaoh drew nigh, the children of Israel lift up their eyes, and behold, the Egyptians marched after them, and they were so afraid. I want you to picture it with me this morning, church, that they were there celebrating. Good. I don't know who's the first person to hear the thump, hear the noise on the horizon, hear this noise coming. And I can picture in my mind somebody say, "A thunder." You know, I always have somebody in the group that know everything. "A thunder." The geologist. "A thunder." Somebody say, "Wait. You hear that? In the midst of this, over the Bible, over a million people on the beach, somebody said, you hear that? I mean, you hear that, man? You hear that? Wait, wait. Take me hear something. I wonder what that." And they looked up, and I believe to their horror, the Bible says not that they were afraid, but they were so afraid. To their horror, that which had them bound, that which they had escaped from, was after them again. Church, this morning, as I look at this verse, I want to start by letting you know that you may not admit it, your face might say something contrary, but I want to tell you this morning that we all have fears. I know it's not cool. We live in a society where, especially young men, nobody want to be considered fooly, soft. Nobody want to admit they have any fears. It's even worse in the Christian community, because the Bible says, "The Lord has not given us a spirit of fear, but one of love, power, and a sound mind." But I want to tell you this morning that we all have fears. You may as well admit it. God knows, and I want to say this morning, looking into your beautiful faces, I know too. You know how I know that we have fears? You can look at the, you can turn to the projector for time. In Job chapter 3 and verse 25, Job chapter 3 and verse 25, the great Job, perfect, that word perfect meaning mature, perfect Job said, "For the thing which I greatly feared is come upon me, and that which I was afraid of is come unto me." May not tell the pastor, may not tell your friend. It may be the pastor, it may be the deacon, it must be, it might be someone that people look up to. But let me say this morning, church, we all have fears. There's always something in that the devil brings to you. Depends on your family background. There is some lingering whisper, though you may try to drown out, something that not only do we fear, but that we greatly fear. The great Job said, "That thing which I greatly feared is come upon me, and that which I was afraid of is come unto me." For the ladies, perhaps a rubber morning, you feel a little thing here, and that great fear comes upon you. Perhaps it's this cancer that I have been dreaded is coming upon me. Some little something that to someone else it means nothing, but just at the mention of that name. I remember before I was a Christian, whenever anyone would speak about AIDS and HIV, an instant fear would come upon me. I knew the lifestyle I was living, and I was so I was mortally afraid to go and take a test, for I feared greatly that one test that no one wants to pass, I would have passed. I was so glad, for all my stupid sin, God had been good and protected me from HIV. And I remember that burden and that weight coming off of me. In 2 Corinthians 7 and verse 5, just for those, the religious ones who don't have a spirit of fear, in 2 Corinthians 7 and verse 5, the great apostle Paul, writing to the church in Corinth, he said, "For when we were come into Macedonia, our flesh had no rest. We were troubled on three side. Without were fightings, within were fears. Don't you love the brutal honesty of the man of God? Don't you love the honesty that the great Paul, the author of much of the New Testament, revelations abundant, visions, miracles wrought at his hands, he would put pen to parchment and write these words that when they came into Macedonia, his flesh was tired, he had no rest, they were troubled on every side. He said, without were fightings. This just sounds like my week last week. Not much rest, troubles on every side. Without were fightings. And Paul said, within were fears. Church, all of us fear something. Every one of us in here have a fear. And these people, redeemed, set free, all they had ever known was being in bondage to Pharaoh and the Egyptians. It's all they ever knew. And I believe when they looked up and they saw that familiar thing coming back after them, the Bible lets us know that they were not just afraid, but they were so afraid. You see, those of you who grew up in church, never done anything, the next Jesus, sinless, immaculate, you might not know what this is like. But for the rest of us who have been redeemed, who have been set free, God set us free from so much and so many things. And we free, testify, we rejoice. They were just singing. If you read, if you know the story, is Miriam had great worship service, singing, praising God. And that which they had been delivered from peered its ugly head again. Anybody know what that's like? Delivered, set free, testify. I used to be angry. I used to be have a terrible temper. But God set me free. And one day, your husband push a button. One day, your wife push a button. One day, the children push a button. And that anger that you thought you were delivered from, rise head again. You have testified about it in church. God set me free. Glory, hallelujah. But then it rose its ugly head again. God set you free. I was a fornicator. I was an adulterer. But God set me free. I can walk in victory in Jesus. And then you catch yourself watching the short skirt when it passed, and you look around to see if anybody saw you. That which you were set free from is now threatening to come back to bring you into captivity. That's something to be scared about. If you might not know, because you have never been bound by Egyptians, but for those who know what it's like to be bound by a particular thing, to see that thing coming back is enough to make us not just afraid, but sorely afraid. I know no one knows what I'm talking about this morning, so I'm preaching to myself, but I know what it's like. Sometimes in this story, I don't know the timeline exactly, months, weeks, but sometimes, church, you say for years, walking in victory, testifying, telling people about Jesus, and just when you thought you were over this thing, this thought comes back to your mind again. Isn't that scary? It is interactive church this morning. Isn't that scary? Thank you. The honest forehead. right? But it's scary when that which had you bound starts to come back and threatens again to put you back in bondage. You, sister, who don't tell everybody about Jesus and the Lord and testify about the love of God. Church, I want to tell you, see, if there's one place for honesty, it should be the church. That if there is something coming back at you, open your mouth and talk and testify. Because I assure you, the person beside you, it may not be the same thing. I dare say, for some of us, it may not be the fornication, the adultery, it may not be those sins. But sometimes we hear a bit of juicy news. And the old gossiping spirit, you start to fidget. Your hands start to move because you want to spread this sweet information. And you want to tell somebody. And may the Lord forbid if somebody we don't like. And we get some juicy news about our enemy. Sweat begins to come on our brow. We want to tell somebody. But we have already testified in church that God deliver us from gossiping. And the pastor just spoke about it last week Sunday to remind you that you're not to gossip. But you're now itching. You don't want to go back into bondage again. In fact, in church, there's a Christian way to do it. Hi, Sister Pauline. I hope nobody here knows Pauline. Hi, Sister Pauline. I want to pray about a matter. What? Well, I hear Sister Susie, I'm sounding a problem again now. Actually, your husband a cuss now. But I want us to pray about it. That is not intercession church. Amen? The church of Jesus Christ. Amen? So if you did it, repent. If you're attempting to do it, don't do it this morning. Pray. And these people were mortally afraid. And I dare say, rightfully so. Look with me just two verses up. It says in verse 7, we can read from verse 6. And he, Pharaoh, made ready his chariot and took his people with him. And he took 600 chosen chariots and all the chariots of Egypt and captains over them, over every one of them. I like the word here that Pharaoh took 600 chosen chariots. He handpicked 600 chariots to carry, to bring them back into bondage. If you don't know this morning, let me give you a startling revelation. The devil knows you. And the devil handpicks chosen chariots to come back for you. Church, I want to tell you a little bit this morning, enlighten you, remind you that we have an enemy and he has a kingdom. Jesus himself said that if Satan fight against Satan, how can his kingdom stand? And the devil has an organized kingdom. I've shared you before, I have grown up in a house with an alcoholic father for a short time before he left. And I have never, because of my experience with alcohol, I have never been tempted in the area of alcohol. I've been to parties, regionally, clubs, yes, the good pastor, all over. And I've never been tempted to drink. I drank ginseng, Vitamalt, cranberry juice, orange juice. And if nothing dear, give me a glass with water. If no water, they give me a glass of ice, it'll run down. But I was never tempted to touch alcohol. I dare say, of all the chariots the devil has sent and is planning to send against me, I assure you today, alcohol is not one of them. He picks chosen chariots, those things which he knows we are prone to. The chariots that come after you are not the chariots that come after me. But he plans specifically that, and here is where I find many pastors, we have to repent. Give your life to Jesus and everything will be okay. Chocolate milk will run from your pipe. Your bills will all be paid and everything will be good. Many Christians in here today, does that represent your life? But to tell us that even though God has plucked us out of the hand of the devil, that he's not going to cry and whimper and wave us goodbye. In fact, even Jesus, withstanding the devil's best punches in the wilderness, the Bible says, and the devil departed him for a season. And if you know about seasons, seasons come and seasons go. Oh, how I want mango season to come back. But it's only for a season. And I want to challenge you, church, this morning. Think it not strange concerning the fiery trials. Like many marriages, there's the honeymoon period. Now, remember those honeymoon days? Husband's wife put her feet on him. Husband said, honey, darling, sugar plum, could you take your footsie off my feet? Darling, sugar pie. Fast forward 6 years later, wife puts her foot on the husband. Husband, woman, take a big hoof off for me now. But the honeymoon days we're talking about this morning, where nothing that could be said, it was still footsie-wootsies and open the door. Amen? The honeymoon days. Like the honeymoon days, I find from experience, sometimes in your Christianity, new liberty, new freedom, new peace, and you're going on, and there's victory and strength in Jesus. Until one day, package from Mr. Pharaoh. That temptation comes back to you again. None of you but me. That temptation comes rapping at your door again. On the horizon, you see the temptation to lie, to steal, to bad talk, to do whatever sin had you bound, whatever chosen chariot the devil had and knows is your weakness. That comes over the horizon. Church, I want to tell you this morning, remind you and tell you that our adversary is not like Rambo. Rambo had a big gun. Dugga, dugga, dugga, dugga, dugga, dugga, dugga. And you just see all the bullets, pile a bullet up to his knee. Dugga, dugga, dugga, dugga, dugga, dugga. From what I see in the Bible, the devil is not like Rambo. The devil is a sniper. He don't waste blank shots. Nobody gonna come and offer me no alcohol. I dare say I can't allow a certain religion and cult come and trouble me. They don't rap at my door. They don't trouble me. Because I am rooted and grounded in that area. He's not going to come and booga, booga, booga, booga. But he set his scope and tune in for those areas where he knew, family-wise, emotionally, that we're prone to be weak in. He sets up his scope to fire that death shot. Very important to know. Very important too, that when you hear about a brother or a sister in sin, don't be so quick to say, I can't believe she do that. Because you see, that mightn't be your vice. I can witness by Kennedy's with ease. Some of us can't. Some of us hear the bottles calling our name. Hello. Some of us know what it's like to be in bondage to the alcohol and wake up the morning and don't know what we did last night or with who. But I don't know what that's like. So I can stand up here and say, gone back to alcohol and can't believe her. Can't believe him. Yeah, but another story will come before day out that brings close to home, and I realize that one. We all have weaknesses in different areas. And really and truly, that's the beauty of the church. That where you are weak, I can make you strong. And where you are strong, you can make me strong. And instead of us judging and tearing down and criticizing each other because the person besides you sins differently than you, we should be honest and open to realize we have different chariots coming from or at us, but all of them sent by the same Pharaoh. And I pray that we as a people become loose, not loose and slack, but our mouth become loose, that we can open up our mouth and be honest about some of the struggles that we can have. Because mine may not be yours, but I have some. Turn to your neighbor and say this morning, I know you have some. Turn to your neighbor and say, maybe plenty. But we all have some chosen chariots coming hard after us. I heard a lady testify, I think she was in her 80s. And I remember she go up there and take the mic, testify, and she say, "Devil, you not get me. Devil, you not get me. The blood of Jesus over me. You not get me." And I'm there saying, wait, the devil go after the elderly? I'm in my seat thinking, wait, they don't come and cut off pint where the devil say, leave them alone and go after the young. And I say, wait, this devil ain't easy. Not even the elderly he respect. And she said, he's still coming after me. We saved since long time, but he not give up. But me not give up on Jesus neither. I said, glory, hallelujah. But I want to tell you, he don't give up, church. I want to tell you, you're not the worst sinner in the world. You're not different than the person beside you saying, glory, hallelujah, because they have some issues too. There's some chariots coming. But sometimes we can be so intimidated in church. Because everybody's so spiritual. How dare I say I have chariots coming after me? And everybody around me looks so holy and sanctified. Look good, the chariots and them are there for all of us. They were coming. They were chosen. It was that which was familiar with them. It was threatening to bring them back into bondage. Church, this morning as we worship and we sang praise unto God, I want to tell you that God is able. God is not only able to save, but he is able to keep. I want to tell you this morning, church, that God knew everything when he called you. He didn't just get you and then say, oh my, look who I'm saved now. He knew exactly your vices, what you were prone to, what had you born. And God says, I can still save you anyway. Amen. God did not get us and after he get us say, oh gosh, what, oh my, what am I going to do now? And that's one of the reasons I thank God. Because honestly, if some people knew us, they might really love us. Because we have some unlovable areas in our life. Anybody? There's some areas outside of church. Bless you. Hi. That if the person saw you functioning, they would say, "Ah, Sister Pauline, behave so." So you want to present like Facebook, your best pictures forward. The behind the scenes face. The real us. If some people were to see the real us. And that's why we have to pray and really thank God for marriage. Because when you're married, you get to see the real people. Morning, noon, night, good, bad, and ugly. You see everything when you're married to a person. When you're dating, you only see some. Some married people cannot say amen, but it's true. So here is it. That God knows the good in you. He knows the bad in you. And God still says, I want you. I've seen you in your bad days. I've seen you in your weakness. I've seen you in your fragility. And I still want you. And I can still save you. And I can still use you. You don't love God this morning? I love the fact that God saw the good, the bad, the ugly in me. And God still said, come on down, son. I can work with that. Amen. I love God for that. Because maybe if some of y'all saw the good and the bad, the pastor, the bad and the ugly, you won't come back to church next week. Because I'm a work in progress. But God saw that and still say, I can fix that. Hallelujah. Amen. I love those fabricators that come and see your old car and everybody say it's trash. The man say, boy, give me that. Me can fix that. And fix it up and spray it up and put on and the car look beautiful again. That's what our God does. Leftovers and nice it up. Amen. I thank God for that. So I want to tell you, church, this morning, when you see the Egyptians coming over the horizon, when the pressure starts to come back on you, when the honeymoon is over and real life set in, Pampers, school fee, APOE, give us grace, Lord. Amen. When the real life sets in, I'm always challenged that the wedding is the event. The marriage is for lifetime. We spend sometimes 2 years planning the wedding and no time planning the marriage. The marriage lasts for 2 hours, 3-4 hours maximum. The marriage supposed to last till death do us part. And no planning go to that, but all 2 years planning go to the glorious wedding. And then honeymoon done. I just want to let you know that different than the honeymoon, church, is the living, is the marriage, is the life. Different than, okay, Jesus, thank you, I'm free now. There is now the process. Where the Bible says, many are the afflictions of the righteous. The everyday living of your Christian life. When the goosebumps wear off. When you have to pull yourself to come church. Can you feel come church this morning? When you want to encourage somebody. When you don't want to encourage somebody, but God put somebody in front of you to witness to. And you will want somebody to witness to you. To still go deep down. And I want to tell you, church, and this applies to every area of our life. There is excitement and there is commitment. Excitement, new child, new wife, new marriage, new husband, new car. But when excitement wears down, something called commitment better come into play. Because excitement come and go, but we better be committed. Come what may, we in it for the pound, the penny, we in it for the pound. And that's the kind of commitment that we need in this Christian life. Because there are going to be times when that old devil and those old Egyptians raise their ugly head again. It says in the latter part of Exodus 14:10, and the children of Israel cried out unto the Lord. I don't see any other time... They cried out to God. They sang praises. Things were good. And they didn't cry out to God. Now they see the chariots and fear. They say, Jesus. You know, nothing tall make it praise and pray more than real trouble. They weren't praying much before now. I don't see nowhere that they cried unto the Lord. You know, some of us better thank God for trouble. You know, I thank God for trouble. You know, if it wasn't for trouble, I wouldn't see some of y'all in here this morning. Somebody say amen, no? Because it wasn't the wonderful love of God that brought you here. It wasn't trouble. Hallelujah. Amen, sister. The rest of you cowards, I'll pray for y'all after church. Because y'all know it's some trouble brought y'all here. And I know now, I could call y'all out now, but I'll behave myself this morning. It's some trouble brought us here. And I will tell you the truth. Thank God for trouble. David said, it was good for me that I was afflicted, that I might learn thy statutes, O God. It's affliction for many of us. Woke up the dream that we were living in, the falsehood, is a good temper reality. Make us look up and cry unto the Lord. I want to challenge you to some people in and around you, don't be too quick to take them out of pressure. Don't be so quick to rescue them, because some persons must meet the pig pen to look up. some people must need hit rock bottom to cry up.
1: Amen.
0: If you didn't know, there was a big ocean in front of them, the big sea in front of them, Egypt behind them. They have nowhere to go but to look up.
1: Amen.
0: Don't be too quick. Allow the Spirit of God to lead you.
1: Amen.
0: Don't be too quick to pull people out of pressure, because that's the very pressure that God has designed to get their attention.
1: Amen.
0: Allow God to lead you, church. The beauty at the bottom. The Bible says, and when they saw that, the children of Israel cried unto the Lord. Wonderful. Let me tell you what not to do when pressure comes. Look at verse 11. And they said unto Moses, poor Moses, and they said unto Moses, because there were no graves in Egypt, hast thou taken us away to die in the wilderness? Wherefore hast thou dealt thus with us to carry us forth out of Egypt? Is not this the word that we did tell thee in Egypt, saying, let us alone? Church, what I can tell you this morning, when pressure hits, don't turn on each other. When the pressure hit them and they saw the Egyptians coming back on them again, they cried unto God, I believe, for 2 minutes. And when they opened their eyes, the chariots were even closer. So panic started to hit them now. And they turn now and look and start to curse Moses. You know, sometimes I remember I have a dog, a big dog, a big ugly dog, and my dog was hit by a car at night, several years ago. I believe God protection even over my dog. My dog, all right up to now. A car hit my dog right in front of my house, and I took my dog to the vet. Now my dog, I have her since she's small, she loves me. A guy came that day, I was doing the yard and put the rake by my foot. For the time the dog see the man had a rake, the dog fly off and try to bite the guy. My dog is trained. She comes, she sits, she attack. If I tell her attack, trained. I push my food, my hand in my dog food already. And my dog turned away her face. She refused to bite me. She's a very good dog. And I remember she got hit by this car. And I carried her to the vet. And the vet was examining her. And the vet told me, step back, I'm going to pull her foot. I told her, I don't have to step back. My dog would never bite me. She said, let me tell you something. I'm going to pull this foot now. And if it's broken, the pain she will feel, she will fire bite and she will even bite you. While I was driving home, God tell me, that's how people are too. Good people will fire bite and bite you when they're in pain. Good people. Good now. Love the Lord. Love you. But you see, sometimes when we're in pain, and that's why sometimes I don't want to say I don't get too involved in married people of fear, because you know we do married counseling. But sometimes when people upset, they say some things they don't mean. In the midst of hurt, we say some things, and we know what we're saying is not true. But because we are hurting, we want to inflict pain back. Anybody? You ever just vex and you say something and you well know you mean it? And you well know you lie too, because what you're saying until I go so. But you say so because you want the person, because you are hurting, you want them to feel something too. Because nothing worse than you suffer and them a smile. You want them to feel one way too. And these people here, they were so afraid, they were hurting, and they turned around and fire bite at Brother Moses. The same Moses that cared for them, risk his life, come out, stand up against Pharaoh, death threats, risk his life. Even when God called him, he didn't want to go. He tell God, I can't talk. My lip heavy. And God said, come man, come. He wasn't quick to go in the front scene. And God used him to take them out. And look how quickly they turn on Brother Moses. Let me say this morning that because we have to appreciate God's servants. We have to appreciate the man of God in our life. Amen? Not because I'm a man of God, but in general, we have to learn to appreciate the men of God. I will say this too to balance it. Paul said this statement. He said, follow me as I follow Christ. I want to put in a balance there, because what I have found that happened, and it's all about extremes. Some persons, they're so grateful to the man of God that even when the man of God go off, out of gratitude, they still walk behind of him. I want to say this morning, church, openly, if you see me going off, run. Because Paul said, follow me as I follow Christ. I'm reading now a book, God's General, where many great men of God have erred, started out genuine and went off track. And some people so determined gratitude that they blind follow. There's no such thing as blind following in God's word. Paul said, though we are angels from heaven come unto you, preaching any other gospel, let him be accursed. There comes a point, even if the man of God goes off, you have to pull your parachute and get off too. There are times that needs to be done. And I trust you all praying for me, lifting me up, because I am determined to stay on God's course. They turned now and began to fire some bite at Moses. They began to hurt the one that God had used to help them. They began to, Moses, where there were no graves in Egypt, that you take us away to die in the wilderness, wherefore thou hast dealt with us. I want to remind you, look a while ago now, they were singing and dancing and eating and at the seashore having fun now. So quickly people forget. The real test sometimes, church, is not in the sweet times, is in the challenging times. Not sinful times, but in the challenging times that people will stand with you when things are rough. When the enemy come in and pressure come in and people slandering your church and people slandering your pastor and you know nothing go so, that it takes a real person to stand up and say, not him, not her, not them. Because far too often people have buckled now. And if they don't say anything, they just be quiet. In the midst of the crossfire and people tearing up your friend, tearing up your church, tearing up your pastor, you don't smile. Moses was in it with them. In fact, Moses even had it harder than them because Moses was on the front line. Right? And you'll never know the pressures of leadership until you're leading. So the pressure there on Moses, leading all these people, wonderful people, not all of them. And the pressures there hitting Moses, Egyptians come in, people there, all of a sudden everybody turn around. Moses? Moses? Church, I'm telling you, boy, men of God not perfect, me tell you, and it's not easy. And we have to really pray for leaders of our government, leaders of our church, because you don't know what it is to lead. Even just to lead a household with our children sometimes is so challenging. Here it is that they turned their swords not even towards the Egyptians, but they turned their swords in to Moses. Church, when pressure hits, be very careful who you lick out on, for lack of a better word. You know, sometimes we lick out on our children and children don't do a thing. Sometimes house rent pressure, children don't think about house rent pressure, bills, mortgage, and look at child is money. Mommy, mommy, get a juice. They can pick me up to you. Look, me want you now. Look, me bang you. Poor picnic say, wait, what am I doing? I want a lick of juice. A lick of juice, mommy. But you don't understand, it's not really. She want lick the landlord, but she can't lick the landlord. She want to lick the husband. She can't lick the husband. But like a junior come in. And like a junior can get two lick. Yeah, be so careful, church, how we handle pressure. Amen. Because sometimes, if we're honest, it is the pressure of life on us. And we so want to vent out that the first available person come, get it. And they didn't know what to do. They cried to God for 5 minutes, no breakthrough come. What? Egyptians coming closer. Thing is getting worse. Moses. Real pressure hit. Man, tell me, boy, get saved. No, me get saved, boy. All kind of bad things start happening to me, boy. The man, tell me, boy, hey, me want that, no? Huh? That Jesus. Tell me, boy, get saved, everything good. Now, all of a sudden, sometimes they get saved, all hell literally break loose. Things that were so smooth start to get scary. And I just want to tell you today what not to do. Don't, in the midst of the pressure, don't turn your sword on those that love you. Don't turn and put the pressure on those who you know are dear to help you. In the times of pressure, God calls us to band together, to encourage each other. The strong support the weak, and when the weak strong now, they're supposed to come back and support you when you're weak. Church, we have to be careful who we turn our guns on. We have to be careful who we turn and bite when we in pain. When things good, we good. But the real test of friendship, when things bad, and you're going through your pain, don't let the pain and the fear and the frenzy of life distort your vision. Don't let the pressures of life pervert right from wrong. Because here these people turn around and say, is it not the word that we told in Egypt, let us alone, that we might serve the Egyptians? The Bible lets us know it's 400 years they're crying to God for a breakthrough. 400 years of prayer, God finally answer. And no pressure hit, they turn around and say, ah, I tell you, leave alone. Come to church, mash up, life mash up. You leave them to Lord, you pray with them. Now things bad, pressure hit them. Chariots coming at them. They turn around and say, are you telling me get saved now? Because all the time, day, I live my life, things make good. I'm going to say, wait, and you come to church tonight and talk to me, broke down and cry and tell me, bang, everything bad, and you feel you want to kill yourself. How quickly we forget the pressure. It's amazing how pressure can distort our vision. Then remember the 400 years of licks and blows and wanting out. All of a sudden now, they say, well, I saw them lie. You know, pressure will make you lie. You know, somebody say amen. Good pressure will make you lie. It will come out like a burp. Burp. Oh, I wouldn't lie. Sometimes the right pressure hits you, see? And the lie come up your mouth so fast. You know where it come from? Back against the wall. Burp. You say, oh my, Sister Paulie. Oh my, the lie just come up. But you see, pressure will make you lie. And pressure made them lie. Pressure made them turn around and tell Moses, didn't we say, leave us alone? It's 400 years they want out. One lick of pressure, they forget. In another verse, come to church people, easy. In another verse, they start telling Moses, remember the leeks, remember the garlic. You want to go back, Moses. Some people in church have amnesia, Alzheimer's, spiritual Alzheimer's. They forget things so quickly. And they turn around, put their guns upon Moses. Church, whatever you do, I want to beg you, do it rationally. Don't make major decisions under pressure. Because in pressure situations, you will make horrible mistakes. Yesterday, a lady tell me, a young lady, I invited her boyfriend to church, and she say, you study theology? And she was very aggressive with me, boy, you study theology? You know, I spoke to her and kind of put in her place like a bit. But it's amazing how people want to see a paper on the wall that say, you study and get a degree in theology. But I want to tell you, church, the real proof of good leadership is being able to function under high pressure. Church, you will never know what it's like to function under high pressure until you're in a leadership role. Because all the paper and all the scripture, you know, when problems hit, it takes a real man to stand up and minister God's word. I believe every single Sunday I come here, I feel the best. I think every single Sunday I come here and just glorifying God. Sometimes the heavy things I leave home. But by God's grace, He gives you strength to go over the situations. I spoke to a gentleman, his son was doing a potentially life-threatening surgery. And he said to me in the interview, he said to me, my wife was hysterical, my other son was scared, and every time I went into the surgery, the hospital room for my son, I had to be the pillar of strength. And he said, my son would look up to me many times. He said, I wanted to cry, I couldn't cry. Because there have to be at least one person standing up strong in the chaos. So don't be so quick to say, oh, I want to preach, I want to lead. You believe leadership, I just stand up here and preach like a sermon. A real pressure. Real pressure it takes for stand up. It had been better for us to serve the Egyptians than we should die in the wilderness. The coffee, not even cold yet. 1 second ago, they were rejoicing and praising God. Moses, bless you, thank God for you. Moses, the coffee didn't even get cold yet. And with the same tongue, they cuss Moses. You see, church, I want to encourage you. Do what you do unto God. Don't ever get drunk off of people's praises. Because the same people that cry Hosanna in the morning with Jesus are the same people turn around and cry crucify him the Friday. You hear me? Do what you do as unto God. Whether it be 1,000, 1,000,000, do what you do unto God. Because people fickle and people will turn on you on a dime. 9 times you help them, they say, and the 10th time you can't help them, share the devil. The script just flip on Moses in a heartbeat. They turn around and tell brother Moses, it's your fault. You bring us out here to kill us. People can turn on you, church, so easily. I want to encourage each and every one of you here today, church. Come out to Egypt as soon as possible. Get saved. But when you come out to Egypt, allow God to build you up gradually. That when the weight hits you, you ever go to gym and you see that man had them big 445, the poor little bar at a bend. And the man just go, you can't even lift up the, we can't even lift up the bar. I'm not talking about the weight. We can't lift up the bar. The man put the bar, put on big weight and right? Please understand, it didn't happen overnight. Pardon, how long are you? Boy, 15 years me in the gym now. Their strength gradually got up. Allow God to build up the integrity in your life that you can stand. They put more pressure on Moses. And here, boy, what a great man of God, no? And the people keep pushing. Here, verse 13. And Moses said to the people, fear ye not, stand still and see the salvation of the Lord, which he will show to you today. For the Egyptians whom you have seen today, you shall see them again, no more forever. I want to say to you, church, this morning, no attack of the devil, nothing that happened catches God off guard. And the Lord spoke unto Moses, saying, speak unto the children of Israel, that they turn and encamp before Pi-Hahiroth, between Migdol and the sea, over against Bazifon, before it shall ye encamp by the sea. For Pharaoh will say of the children of Israel, they are entangled in the land. The wilderness has shut them in, and I will harden Pharaoh's heart that he shall follow after them, and I will be honored upon Pharaoh and upon all his hosts, that the Egyptians may know I am the Lord. And they did so. I want you to understand, it was not careless leadership by Moses. Many people tell you, and they want you to believe, if you follow God's voice, you will never find yourself in a storm. In fact, when you find yourself in a storm, you start to second guess yourself. Did I hear God wrong? Am I in the wrong place at the wrong time? Red Sea in front of me, fear behind me. They weren't

0: And God knew, and God, if you read it properly, God even orchestrated this to get his glory. Church, some of the things we're going through now, don't buckle. God knew we would be here now. God knew what he was doing, and he worked things out, not our ways, but his ways to get his glory. But we don't see the bigger picture, so we buckle under pressure. Cut off, good people. I want you to understand that this was a divine setup. Would you believe that even some of the things you're going through this morning is a divine setup from God? I don't understand much. Things start get challenging. Things start get rough. Red Sea, Egyptians, pressure. I thought it would be easy. I need next church to go. I need next pastor. Sometimes we don't understand. It is the strategic plan of God to work his plan in our life. God allows some resin in our life that want to burn out. God allow it to happen. Church, we have to believe every day that we live that the God that took us out of Egypt is able to bring us into Canaan. God didn't take them out like some people have children, bring them in the world and leave them. The Lord said, can a woman forget her sucking child? She have not compassion upon the child. God said, how can a woman who have a little baby forget a baby? And the same way she can't forget her baby, I cannot and will not forget my people. If you're in God's hands, church, you're well covered. God don't take vacation. What happened yesterday, what will happen tomorrow, might catch you off guard, but not God. God knew it was going to happen, and God even orchestrated it to get glory.
1: 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You can also find us on Facebook, ISI Antigua. So until next time, remember, as iron sharpens iron, so a man sharpens the countenance of a friend.
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3: Let me tell you why you're here. You're here because you know something. 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But you feel it. You felt it your entire life. 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You don't know what it is, but it's there. Like a splinter in your mind, driving you mad. Do you want to know what it is? It is all around us, even now, in this very room. 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

0: The death is announced of Eileen Simon, formerly of Potter's Village, who last resided in Tuckahoe, New York. She transitioned from this life on August 6th at the age of 74. Eileen leaves to mourn her lifelong partner, Alvin Jenkins. She was predeceased by her father, James Simon, and her mother, Lensine Simon. Eileen leaves to mourn her children, Lawrence Mason and Sherwin Smith, and her grandchildren, Lawrence Mason Jr., Laurencia, and Zia Mason. She was the mother-in-law of Mrs. Colette Welch Mason and the grandmother-in-law of Mrs. Shanice Barrett Mason. She leaves to mourn her brother, Carlton Simon, in the BVI, and sister, Viola Simon of Potter's Village, her nephew, Patrick Simon. She was the niece of the late Caris Lake of Matthews Road All Saints, the late James Hughes of Green Bay, and the late Eleanora Pearl Salmon of Fitcher's Creek. Eileen was the cousin of Janet Crump and family of Potter's Village, Jackie Salmon and family of Fitcher's Creek, Alfonso Salmon in the UK, Leonie Lake and family of Matthews Road All Saints, Tracelyn Hughes and family of Green Bay, Janet Willock and family of Rose Street Otters. She was the cousin of Garfield, Pamela, Avery, Carl, and Frank Simon of Potter's Village. Her friends include Mrs. Charmaine Smith Joseph and family in the USA, the friend of Georgette Mirage of Potter's Village, Egbert and Althea Francis, and the Luby family of Potter's Village. She leaves to mourn her lifelong friend Esther Luby in the Bronx, the friend of Miss Paula Dolan Green, Mrs. Eva Jenkins Montgomery, Mrs. Juanita Upshaw Taylor, Miss Mildred Denny, and Mrs. Vanessa Francis Farr, Mr. Dwayne Cunningham, Jose A.B. Gonzalez and Rosa Sanchez, Miss Mona Matthias, Mr. Alan Smith, Mrs. Precious Williams, and Miss Charmaine Levy Brown, friend of Ernesta Walker, Vernie Vigo, and Vernie Lewis. Also, the good friend of Warren James of Potter's Village. She leaves to mourn many other friends and relatives too numerous to mention. The cottage bearing the remains of Eileen Simon will leave Barnes Funeral Home for funeral service at 11 a.m. on Monday, August 31st at Zion Potter's Marie Church. Interment will be at Florida Gardens. May the soul of our dearly departed rest in perpetual peace.
1: We sadly announce the passing of Mrs. Gwyneth Jean Marie Thomas, affectionately known as Jean, formerly of Seaton Village. She was the wife of the late Conrad Norcuth Thomas. She was the beloved mother of Conmore Thomas and his wife Arlene of Willikers, Arlene Smithen and her husband Burst Field of Carty's Hill, and Teresa Thomas of Seaton Village. She was grandmother of Alessandro and Celeste Thomas of Willikers and Javon Lake of Seaton's Village. She was a sister of Atlee Adams of Seaton's Village, Mervyn Adams and Elosie Adams Aline of the United States, and Gwenda Alexander and Denise Jamison of Canada. She was predeceased by her siblings, Ellsworth Brown, Neil Adams, Colin Adams, Elston Adams, and Adrian Adams. Gwyneth was a sister-in-law of Liriel Warner and family of Freeman's Village, Kathy Adams of the United States of America. She was the aunt of Onika Adams Roach of the UK, Everton, Risa and Arisa Adams of Antigua, Narissa, Nakiba, Nasaka, Tanzania Brown, Adrian Adams Jr., Carlisle, Andrea, and Ashley Adams, and Jordan Aline of the USA, Omar Alexander, and Adam Jamison of Canada. She was the adopted mother of Solomon Jones, Shamika Spencer, and Javid Charles of Seaton's Village, Marvella Hull of Hatton, Melville Green of Lightfoot, Patrick Otto of St. Martin, Neil Gums of Painters, Ewart Obida Thomas and Cassandra Anthony Thomas of Herbert's, Janice Hobson of Oliver's, and Clint Matthew of the Villa area. Her godchildren were Louise Hazelwood of Carty's Hill, Trevor Abbott of Canada, Winston Joseph and Warren Charles of the USA, and the late Chrisfield Hazelwood of Seaton's. She was the cousin of Gloria, Maxine, Marva, Algernon Joseph and Claudette Joseph of Seaton's Village, Eloise Blanchard and family of the United States, Anne-Marie King, Rudolph Zachariah, Ara Martin and their families, Dave and Garrett Thomas of Canada, Lester, Claudette, John and Desmond Thomas, and Kevin George of Antigua, the children of the late Lorraine Colbourne of Glanvilles, and the children of the late Muriel Roberts, children of the late Herman Thomas of St. Johnson Village. She was also the cousin of the children of the late Foster Challenger, Hulester Russell, Geraldine Russell, Paulette Alinsey, Bernice Crump, Gwen Conigber, Denley Joseph, Annette Lake, and Estella Thomas, the children of the late Ernestine Thomas Phillip, formerly of Browns Avenue, the children of the late Doreen George of Point, and the children of the late Ethel Adams. She was also the cousin of Jean Marie Adams Thomas of Cassada Gardens and Errol George of Buckley's Village. Among her beloved friends were Calworth Hazelwood, Ethelyn Mulling, Verna Lake, Bernadetta Lake, Sonia Foote Mullin, Victoria Williams, Hildred Henry, Janet Phillip, Lesroy George, Iselin Benjamin, Milford Joseph, Vadis Grant, and Mr. Paul Ferrara and family. She was a neighbor of Clement Samuel, Leon and Genevieve David, and Robin Cornelius. She was predeceased by her dear friend Lorna Jeremy and a neighbor Colette Samuel and Estelle Romeo. Gwinnett was a devoted member of the St. Stephen's Anglican Church. She also lives to mourn many other relatives, friends, and neighbors, too numerous to mention. The service of thanksgiving for the life of Gwinnett Jean Marie Thomas will be held on the 1st of September 2026 at the St. Stephen's Anglican Church at 2 p.m. Interment will follow at the Churchyard Cemetery. Viewing of the body will take place only at Barnes Funeral Home on American Road. There will be no viewing at the church. May her soul rest in peace.
2: It is with profound sadness that the Benjamin family of Church Street, St. John's, announces the passing of their beloved patriarch, Ernest Sylvester Benjamin, on the 5th of August 2026, at the age of 90. His beloved wife, Mrs. Hazelyn Benjamin, predeceased him. Mourning are his children, Terry Ann and Yvonne Benjamin, his daughter-in-law, Sonia Benjamin, and his cherished grandchildren, Camilo and Omari Hector, Tiquan, Dante, Tishon, and Tivon Benjamin, his brothers and their families, Dr. Arnold Benjamin and George Benjamin, Reginald and Ruth Benjamin, and Charles and Lettice Reynolds, his many nieces, nephews, cousins, and friends. The funeral service to celebrate the life of Ernest Sylvester Benjamin will be held on Thursday, 3rd of September, 2026, at 1 o'clock in the afternoon at the Ebenezer Methodist Church, St. Mary's Street. Interment will follow at the St. John's Cemetery.
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0: From Samoa in the Pacific to Antigua and Barbuda in the Caribbean, the baton of the Commonwealth is being passed once again. In 2026, our family of nations prepares for the next and 28th Commonwealth Heads of Government meeting.
1: Children, 2026 will be a defining moment for Antigua and Barbuda, and we look forward to welcoming 56 countries to our shores. Our Commonwealth family will discuss, decide, and act together for the benefit of the people we serve. At this pivotal time, it is important that we stand together as small states, emerging nations, and developed countries. We rise to meet our challenges. We must deliver for our people.
2: Antigua and Barbuda hosts the 28th Commonwealth Heads of Government meeting at a time of global turmoil, climatic upheaval, stalled growth, and lower standards of living. It is a moment of opportunity for the Commonwealth to rally round our common values and the common cause of making our democracies work for our 2.7 billion people. I am convinced that we are ready to reduce trade barriers, deliver high-impact investments, invest in youth skills for historic expansion of Commonwealth businesses and markets, and protect our planet for our shared prosperity.
3: The Commonwealth's focus on resilience, environmental, climate, democratic, is more relevant now than ever before. Because these are not abstract ideas. These are about real people. The fisher person adapting to new seas. The mother ensuring that her children thrive. That young person shaping our world. In Antigua and Barbuda, you will feel the pulse of a nation that stands tall. We may be tiny in size, but we are mighty in purpose.
4: Join us as we journey together towards CHOGM in Antigua and Barbuda.
5: As our nation prepares to host the Commonwealth Heads of Government meeting 2026, we are here on site at the Antigua Recreation Grounds for the final phase of the Bottle Cap Mural. Now, this initiative was designed to bring the community together and to show that we can turn waste into wealth, waste into art. The bottle caps were graciously donated by Good Humans 268, and we're using recycled bottle caps. We're using all the original colors except for the pink, the turquoise, and the orange, because of course we don't have those bottle caps available in Antigua and Barbuda, so we'll be using all the other original colors. What's so special about today's initiative is that the Honorable Prime Minister of Antigua and Barbuda, the Honorable Gaston Brown, will be in attendance to place his mark and place his installation of a recycled bottle cap onto the mural. Now this is exciting, so we want you to stay tuned and join us as we go forth with the journey.
6: The Commonwealth Heads of Government artifact that was created by bottle caps. It stands for Commonwealth Heads of Government Meeting.
7: It's a small country, so with an event like that, it would be big country.
8: When we got the call to work on this mural, we first had to, you know, prepare the wall. There were lots of cracks and stuff like that in it, so we had to do some masonry. And then we painted the wall, patched it up. When we got the design, we had to use a projector to put the image on the wall, then trace it. And once that was done, we started with the bottle placement a couple Saturdays ago with the service groups and the Minister of Foreign Affairs, Chet Green. He was here and he placed the first set of caps. And then we've been just working on it gradually to the stage where it is at now. Being a part of this is a wonderful experience. It tells me that Antiguans have the talent to do lots of artistic work.
9: My administration is very strong on the issue of environmental protection and also the issue of sustainability. And we believe that there's no such thing as waste. In other words, everything has value. And this particular mural shows very clearly that bottle caps that ordinarily will end up in a landfill, we're using them here as a form of art, form of creativity, while at the same time ensuring that they do not end up with waste. So again, commendations to you. And as the students indicated, Chogram is the Commonwealth Heads of Government. The Commonwealth Heads of Government will be hosting a conference here in Antigua and Barbuda early November. And Antigua and Barbuda is proud to host this very important conference, which will have about 56 nations represented here, mostly by heads. And one in which Antigua and Barbuda is playing an extremely important role in the global stage, actually providing global leadership. And I think for one of the smallest independent countries globally, it is to the credit of the people of Antigua and Barbuda and the government that we may be able to host such an important heads of government function. All right, good.

0: the Morning Point Show. I'm Dr. E here, my good friend, the one, the only Dr.
1: Lee.
0: Yes, chogum is in the air. We have to give you a taste of chogum. Oh my goodness. Less than 75 days. It's definitely, I don't know the exact day, but less than 75 days.
1: Definitely.
0: And it's reality. The reality of chogum is actually kicking in. Yes. And oh my goodness, this is a big deal for Antigua and Barbuda.
1: Mm-hmm.
0: And I want each one of you at home right now listening and hearing my voice this morning to realize how big chogum is for us here in Antigua and Barbuda. And we all have our part to play to make this chogum a success. Yes, it's the last day of August.
1: Yes.
0: Last day of August.
1: August has somewhere to be.
0: August is going. August said it was great being with you guys. Bye. September rolling in. Oh, my goodness. Oh, my goodness. Let's start with a quick word of prayer, and then we're going to go straight to commercial break and kick off our morning news. Mm-hmm. Dear Heavenly Father, thank you so much for waking us up this morning. We love you so much. Thank you for giving us another day here on planet Earth. Get all of our listeners and viewers to their respective workplaces safely. May you continue to guide and strengthen the leaders of this nation so they can continue to guide us in the right direction. Heavenly Father, we love you so much. We pray and access all your Son, Jesus Christ's name. Amen. We're going to take a quick commercial break. When we return, it's time for your PBN Morning News. So go away. We'll be right back. Your morning.

0: have to do every single thing for you. Why can't you just take up your things and them and go ahead and live with your father?
1: I wish I knew why she was angry all the time. And I wish she realized I do my best when she's just calm.
2: Mommy,
1: just hear me out first. I respect you, and when you show me respect, it makes me want to do better. 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Just talk to me calm and hear me out, please.
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1: It's your boy Minutes XL, aka the Teddy Bear. 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

0: Welcome back to your number one breakfast morning show. It's now time for your PBN Morning News. In the headlines, Antigua and Barbuda earns two pro cards. Fuel prices set to rise this week as government scales back subsidy. Regionally, Trinidad and Tobago Commissioner issues warning over recent bomb threat hoax. Internationally, ferry carrying more than 260 people capsizes off northern Cyprus. Now for a look at the news in detail, we begin with this. Antigua and Barbuda secured two pro cards over the weekend as athletes competed at the Central American Championship in Guatemala. National Bikini Fitness Champion Tiffany Gordon was the first to join a long list of pro bodybuilders and bikini fitness athletes from the country. Gordon captured both the Masters Bikini Fitness and Open Bikini titles at the 53rd edition of the CAC Championship, earning her pro card and her third attempt. Joining her a day later would be Siobhan Ferris. Ferris placed first in the men's classic physique category and second in men's bodybuilding. Congratulations to them both. Well, now we hear motorists in Antigua and Barbuda could be paying more at the pumps as early as this week, with Prime Minister Gaston Brown confirming that a fuel price increase is on the way. But Brown says government has rejected a recommendation for a larger adjustment, opting instead for a more gradual increase. Petron Thomas reports.
1: Motorists are being warned to brace for higher prices for gasoline and diesel as the government moves to scale back its fuel price subsidy. Prime Minister Gaston Brown says the increase is expected to take effect early this week after government maintained existing pump prices for several months despite rising international oil prices. Brown says the decision to hold prices was initially based on the expectation that international pressures, particularly those linked to the conflict involving Iran, would ease. However, he says the pressure have persisted while global oil prices have started climbing again. The Prime Minister says the situation has come to a significant cost to the Treasury. Government normally collects between 3 and 4 million EC dollars each month in petroleum-related revenue. But Brown estimated that over approximately 6 months, government has foregone about $24 million in expected revenue, while another $15 million has been paid to the West Indies Oil Company to help maintain current prices. He warns that if the situation continues, the potential loss to the Treasury could approach $100 million within months. The Ministry of Finance had recommended an increase of $3.50 per gallon, but Brown says that would place too much pressure on consumers at once. Instead, cabinet expected to consider an increase of no more than $2 per gallon. That could put diesel approximately $16.50 per gallon, while gasoline could rise to about $16.25, although the final prices are still to be determined. Brown says the increase is regrettable, but unavoidable, as government can no longer absorb the rising costs while also giving up petroleum revenue. He maintains that even the adjustment prices at the pumps in Antigua and Barbuda would remain below the regional average of more than $18 per gallon. Reporting for PBN News, I'm Petron Thomas.
0: In other news, while motorists are bracing for higher prices at the pumps, households using cooking gas are being spared another increase. The government says the price of liquefied petroleum gas will remain controlled despite continued pressure for an adjustment. We hear more in this report.
1: Prime Minister Gaston Brown says cooking gas will not be included in the government's imminent fuel price adjustment. Brown says the planned increase is focused specifically on gasoline and diesel only, while propane remains under price control. He acknowledged that the West Indies Oil Company has been calling for a higher price for cooking gas for several years, while the current arrangement resulting in financial losses. However, the Prime Minister says the government has deliberately maintained the control price because of the importance of cooking gas to households. The decision means consumers can expect stability in the price of propane, even as motorists prepare to pay more for gasoline and diesel. Reporting for PBN News, I'm Petron Thomas.
0: And finally, local developments this morning. We hear with the new school year just around the corner, one constituency is making sure its boys are ready to step back into the classroom looking and feeling their best. In St. John's Rural South, parliamentary representative, the Honorable Daryl Matthew, is rolling out a week of free back-to-school haircuts for boys, giving families one less expense to worry about. More in this report.
1: Boys across St. John's Rural South are being offered a helping hand ahead of the new school year, with parliamentary representative for the constituency, the Honorable Daryl Matthew, announcing a week of free back-to-school haircuts. The initiative runs from August 31st to September 6th and is aimed at helping families manage some of the expenses associated with preparing for the new academic year. The program will allow boys throughout St. John's Rural South to receive complimentary haircuts, helping them head back to school looking neat and feeling confident. A list of the participating barbers is expected to be announced shortly. Parents and guardians are therefore being encouraged to stay tuned for the further information on the participating barbers and how boys can access the service. The initiative comes as families across the constituency make their final preparation for the start of a new school term. Reporting for PBN News, I'm Petron Thomas.
0: Well, we've come to the end of our local segment for today. Stay tuned. 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
1: I be yelling Jesus, I be yelling God, I be yelling Yeshua, some say Allah, this the morning point show, some does say Jah, Assalamu alaikum, alaikum salah, give it up to Jah, you don't know drastic representing of the morning point show, so open, the Maryland boys, sign out.

0: Welcome back. Now let's take a look at regional developments. We hear now Trinidad Police Commissioner Alistair Guevara is today issuing a warning to the person responsible for a series of bomb threats over the last 2 weeks, now confirmed to be hoax. Measures have been put in place to ensure that there are no disruptions to any Independence Day observances. Here's more.
1: Police Commissioner Alistair Guevara has confirmed that the series of coordinated bomb threats over the past 2 weeks targeting magistrates' courts, ministries, shopping plazas, hotels, and government offices were confirmed to be hoaxes. He made the announcement in a statement on the eve of Independence Day.
2: Each report was thoroughly investigated by the Explosive Detection and Disposal Unit of the Trinidad Tobago Police Service, supported by the Trinidad Tobago Fire Service. And in every instance, the threats were confirmed to be hoaxes. No explosives or suspicious devices were ever uncovered. Investigations confirmed that these threats were designed to disrupt the daily operations at the mentioned institutions, as well as the more cowardly act of spreading fear among the public.
1: The commissioner also recalled a similar case last year involving online threats against a Rio Claro secondary school. He warned that despite believing they were anonymous, the suspect was traced, arrested, and ultimately lost their freedom. He has now issued a warning to the alleged perpetrator of the bomb threats.
2: To the unpatriotic, cowardice keyboard warrior who perpetrating this current set of hoaxes, all I will say to you is that time is longer than twine, and be mindful of the vengeance of Mugu. As Commissioner of Police, I call upon the national community to stand united against such reckless conduct. These hoax threats are not a joke. They are an attack on our courts, our institutions, and our people. The TTPS will pursue all leads relentlessly, and those responsible will face justice.
1: He noted that the TTPS has increased security for Independence Day observances as investigations continue.
2: TTPS has responded with heightened alert and instituted particular measures to ensure that there are no disruptions to any of the planned Independence Day activities. Investigations are continuing. But in matters which fall within the realm of cybercrime, it takes a little longer to obtain the evidence.
1: According to the Top Cop, the wave of bomb threats, hoaxes, intensified on August 19th, when 11 threats were made within 40 minutes, targeting 8 magistrates' courts, Kent House Vale Park Plaza, and the Judicial Building in Tobago. Additional threats were reported on subsequent days and have since expanded to include government offices, hotels, and diplomatic missions across the country. Kevion John, TTT News.
0: Now to international developments. Authorities say several people have died after a ferry accident off the coast of northern Cyprus. The catamaran-style vessel was carrying nearly 270 passengers and crew when it capsized. Turkey's ambassador to Nicosia said many of those on board were rescued while some were taken to the hospital. We have a report.
3: Yes, hello to you, Natalie. What more do we know at this moment?
4: Well, what we know is for now the rescue operation has been concentrated just a few kilometers off the coast of Kyrenia. The passenger vessel capsized shortly after leaving the port while traveling towards Turkey's southern coast. Now, it's a high-speed catamaran, that's what we know so far, and there are no definitive numbers regarding passengers. We know it's over 260, but reports have been conflicting, some citing as many as 279 people on board. Now, there's a large search and rescue operation which is currently underway. There are no further details regarding casualties or even the cause of the accident which are immediately available. There are some initial theories emerging, including the quality of the boat structure, but all this now is unconfirmed, with all efforts concentrating really on trying to save as many passengers and limit casualties. Now, what we do know is that the vessel began taking on water a few kilometers from the shore before eventually overturning. We've seen videos from the scene that show the vessel lying overturned in the water, some passengers wearing life jackets, some taking refuge on the upturned hull. Now, the Coast Guard vessels are deployed, they're private boats that are helping, emergency services as well. We understand that a helicopter has also been deployed, according to reports from the scene. And the footage is pretty dramatic, seeing survivors wearing life vests, floating in the water. The situation is very much still developing. Authorities continue their emergency response, and more details will definitely emerge within the day.
3: Yeah, within the day, within the minute, even as you're speaking to us, Natalie, AFP reporting, citing an official that there have indeed been some fatalities, no precision as to how many. I think we'll still be figuring that out in the minutes to come. Natalie, there was another deadly shipwreck in the region yesterday, wasn't there? Is there any chance these two might have some connection?
4: Not that we know of. I mean, what's been really unusual for Cyprus is the weather conditions that it's been faced with for August. There was severe storm conditions that swept across Cyprus yesterday. There was heavy rain, powerful winds, rough seas, the storm did turn deadly when a boat was driven onto the rocks, and a well-known Limassol businessman lost his life in the incident, with six people being rescued and two survivors even at a hospital. Unrelated, but two boats capsizing in Cyprus within 24 hours, I'd say. So not a good day for the island.
3: All right, Natalie.
0: Now let's take a look at this morning's weather report.

Here's the local weather forecast for Antigua and Barbuda, valid up to 8 p.m. tomorrow, Monday the 31st day of August 2026. Moisture instability associated with a tropical wave will maintain periods of passing showers over the next 24 hours. Tonight we expect mostly cloudy skies with periods of passing showers and a 40% or moderate chance of thunderstorms. While tomorrow will remain mostly cloudy skies with periods of passing showers and a 40% or moderate chance of passing showers. Today's high temperature was 32 degrees Celsius or 90 degrees Fahrenheit, while tonight's overnight low temperature will fall to 24 degrees Celsius or 75 degrees Fahrenheit. The winds will blow out of the east at 15 to 33 kilometers per hour or 9 to 21 miles per hour with possible gusts up to 65 kilometers per hour or 40 miles per hour. Sea conditions 1.5 to 2.1 meters or 5 to 7 feet. Small craft operators should continue to exercise caution. Rainfall date for the month of August recorded here at the Visibel International Airport, 77.1 millimeters or 3.04 inches. The sun will rise tomorrow at 5:53 a.m. and set at 6:21 p.m.

And now for a recap of our morning headlines. Antigua Barbuda earns two pro cards. Fuel prices set to rise this week as government scales back subsidy. Regionally, Trinidad and Tobago Police Commissioner issues warning over recent bomb threats. And internationally, a ferry carrying more than 260 people capsizes off northern Cyprus. That's how we end our PBN morning news. More still ahead on your number one breakfast morning show. Don't go away. We'll be right back.

0: From Samoa in the Pacific to Antigua and Barbuda in the Caribbean, the baton of the Commonwealth is being passed once again. In 2026, our family of nations prepares for the next and 28th Commonwealth Heads of Government meeting.
1: Children, 2026 will be a defining moment for Antigua and Barbuda, and we look forward to welcoming 56 countries to our shores. Our Commonwealth family will discuss, decide, and act together for the benefit of the people we serve. At this pivotal time, it is important that we stand together as small states, emerging nations, and developed countries. We rise to meet our challenges. We must deliver for our people.
2: Antigua and Barbuda hosts the 28th Commonwealth Heads of Government meeting at a time of global turmoil, climatic upheaval, stalled growth, and lower standards of living. It is a moment of opportunity for the Commonwealth to rally round our common values and the common cause of making our democracies work for our 2.7 billion people. I am convinced that we are ready to reduce trade barriers, deliver high-impact investments, invest in youth skills for a historic expansion of Commonwealth businesses and markets, and protect our planet for our shared prosperity.
3: 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In Antigua and Barbuda, you will feel the pulse of a nation that stands tall. We may be tiny in size, but we are mighty in purpose.
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0: to do every single thing for you. Why can't you just take up your things and them and go ahead and live with your father?
1: I wish I knew why she was angry all the time. And I wish she realized I do my best when she's just calm.
2: Mommy,
1: just hear me out first. I respect you, and when you show me respect, it makes me want to do better. I know you support me and have my back, and I'm going to make you proud. Just talk to me calm and hear me out, please. Positive parenting
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0: It's the last day of August. Oh my goodness. Can you believe it? Dr. Lee, the last day of August. I like this day because not only is the last day of August, it's also payday. Payday. Yes. Payday is a good day here in Antigua and Barbuda, you know. There'll be a lot of traffic in town, of course. Yes. The lines in the bank will be long. Gas stations. Yes. But yeah, that's how we do it. We're accustomed to the month end vibe here in the Caribbean. And it's a different feel. Like, I feel like the month end vibe in the U.S., most people get paid bi-weekly in the U.S., but still, the month-end vibe in the U.S. is a total different feel than from here in the Caribbean. Definitely. Like, it's like life is goes on as usual, but here, when is month-end, you'd be like, wait, month-end today, B? Yeah, I have to be month-end because look how, you know? But we're going to go down to our quote of the day, and what does it say?
1: It says, do what you can with what you have where you are. And that's by Theodore Roosevelt.
0: Do what you can with what you have where you are. I like that.
1: Yeah.
0: Do what you can with what you have where you are. Sometimes we're not where we want to be. But we're somewhere, right? Yeah. So do what you can while you're there. I think that's the most important part. We're like, I wanted to be there. I wanted to be doing this. I wanted to have this position. I wanted to have this salary. I wanted, but you know what? You're somewhere. Do what you can right there. Make the best of the situation you're in. And I like to add on to that. You're exactly where you need to be at any given time. You're exactly where you need to be. Like, you might be thinking, I didn't plan to be here on the Morning Point Show. Dr. E called me up one day and I'm here. I wasn't planning this, you know? You're here. You were supposed to be on the Morning Point Show for something, for some reason that maybe I don't even see right now, that you can't even see right now. And that's the way I look at life. You know, you're exactly where you are, where you need to be at any given time, and don't doubt it, don't question God. Where you need to be. 7.9. You know, Lennox is here because the greatest hits on platform.

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0: 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I'm Vernon Edwards Jr., and here are a few of the stories we're following at this time. Training continues for sorghum. Fuel prices set to rise this week as government scales back subsidy. Regionally, at least 47 dead and more than 50 kidnapped in gang attack near Haiti's capital. Regionally, internationally, that is, Nepal grapples with destruction and loss in wake of deadly floods. And now for the news in details. With the countdown to the Antigua and Barbuda's historic hosting of the Commonwealth Heads of Government meeting, Sorghum 2026, a mere 2 months away, the National Task Force is stepping up its training of those individuals who have come forward to serve as volunteers for this major event. Task Force Lead for Volunteers, Anika Kentish, and her team conducted another training session for volunteers on Sunday afternoon at the American University of Antigua, which will serve as the main venue for the conference. Kentish said the training covered several key topics to include the Commonwealth, sorghum, service excellence, communication, teamwork, and professionalism. She added that it is also critical for the volunteers to understand their roles and not become awed by some of the people they would see, but to be professional at all times, acting in a manner befitting their roles and the occasion. Two of the team members, Keisha Benjamin, led the discussion on teamwork, while Violet Late led the discussion on professionalism. Sorghum runs from November 1st to the 4th. Motorists in Antigua and Barbuda could be paying more at the pumps as early as this week, with Prime Minister Gaston Brown confirming that a fuel price increase is on the way. But Brown says government has rejected a recommendation for a larger adjustment, opting instead for a more gradual increase. Peach and Thomas reports.
1: Motorists are being warned to brace for higher prices for gasoline and diesel as the government moves to scale back its fuel price subsidy. Prime Minister Gaston Brown says the increase is expected to take effect early this week after government maintained existing pump prices for several months despite rising international oil prices. Brown says the decision to hold prices was initially based on the expectation that international pressures, particularly those linked to the conflict involving Iran, would ease. However, he says the pressure have persisted while global oil prices have started climbing again. The Prime Minister says the situation has come to a significant cost to the Treasury. Government normally collects between $3 and $4 million EC dollars each month in petroleum-related revenue. But Brown estimated that over approximately 6 months, government has foregone about $24 million in expected revenue, while another $15 million has been paid to the West Indies Oil Company to help maintain current prices. He warns that if the situation continues, the potential loss to the Treasury could approach $100 million within months. The Ministry of Finance had recommended an increase of $3.50 per gallon, but Brown says that would place too much pressure on consumers at once. Instead, Cabinet expected to consider an increase of no more than $2 per gallon. That could put diesel approximately $16.50 per gallon, while gasoline could rise to about $16.25, although the final prices are still to be determined. Brown says the increase is regrettable, but unavoidable, as government can no longer absorb the rising costs while also giving up petroleum revenue. He maintains that even the adjustment prices at the pumps in Antigua and Barbuda would remain below the regional average of more than $18 per gallon. Reporting for PBN News, I'm Petron Thomas.
0: While motorists are bracing for higher prices at the pumps, households using cooking gas are being spared another increase. The government says the price of liquefied petroleum gas will remain controlled despite continued pressure for an adjustment. Here's more.
1: Prime Minister Gaston Brown says cooking gas will not be included in the government's imminent fuel price adjustment. Brown says the planned increase is focused specifically on gasoline and diesel only, while propane remains under price control. He acknowledged that the West Indies Oil Company has been calling for a higher price for cooking gas for several years, while the current arrangement resulting in financial losses. However, the Prime Minister says the government has deliberately maintained the control price because of the importance of cooking gas to households. The decision means consumers can expect stability in the price of propane, even as motorists prepare to pay more for gasoline and diesel. Reporting for PBN News, I'm Petron Thomas.
0: The remnants of what was Tropical Storm Dolly, which was downgraded to a tropical wave, still packed a punch when it passed through Antigua and Barbuda between Saturday into Sunday. Even as the Antigua and Barbuda Met Services has reported that no tropical wave has since left this part of the Lesser Antilles, showers associated with the weather system were still falling into Sunday night. According to the Met Office, some parts of the country reported up to 2 inches of rain between Saturday and Sunday. The inclement weather led to the cancellation and the postponement of many religious, sporting, and entertainment events that were planned for the weekend. Several churches canceled corporate worship and resorted to other forms of worship due to the weather, and a threat of flash flood as a warning was issued up to midday on Sunday. The Met Office reported that inclement weather was forecast to continue Sunday night into Monday, as there was still much moisture in the air that could give rise to additional showers. Antigua and Barbuda and the rest of the Leeward Islands are entering what traditionally has been the busiest period of the hurricane season, which runs from late August to around the middle of September. We've come to the end of our local segment for today. Stay tuned. Regional and international news will follow after the break.

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0: On the regional scene, at least 47 people were killed, including about 5 children, and more than 50 were kidnapped after gunmen attacked a once peaceful community near Haiti's capital earlier this week, the United Nations reported Tuesday. The attack on Sunday in Kensof is believed to be one of the largest mass kidnapping in Haiti in recent years. Here's more.
1: Al menos 47 personas murieron, entre ellas unos 5 niños, y más de 50 fueron secuestradas después de que hombres armados atacaron una comunidad que antes era pacífica, cerca de la capital de Haití, a principios de esta semana, según informaron el martes las Naciones Unidas. 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
0: On the international scene, authorities in Nepal have warned of possible fresh flooding after water level rose in the Burswell River. The flood took place after a glacier collapse. They have killed at least 900 people, with more than 4,000 others missing in Nepal and Tibet. Now, a massive rescue effort continues and communities grapple with devastation and loss.
2: Army officials laid out the bodies of some of the victims here in Nuakot in Nepal following Wednesday's massive flash floods and landslides on the country's border with Tibet. Search and rescue operations are continuing amid warnings of more flooding, and with the Nepalese government stressing the need for specialized support from the international community.
3: This is an evolving natural disaster situation, and for people who do not know this geography and context, if they come without a lot of preparation and understanding of geography, their life would be in danger. So we just need very specialized support at this point, and for specialized support we are seeking help.
2: A sense of the scale of the disaster can be seen in these satellite images showing areas impacted, including this one of the hydropower plant in Nepal's Rasua district. One part of what is a massive rescue effort to find people who are missing is to get to hundreds of workers trapped in Nepal's hydropower sites.
4: In those hydropower construction site, the entrance of this tunnel have been blocked. So we are working very hard, and the support that the Chinese government sent yesterday and today will be very helpful.
2: Whole communities are devastated.

0: stated, here relatives of one victim prepare her cremation on the Suryamati River, lighting a fire.
1: This is a very sad matter. In my family, it's not just this one person who died. Others are still missing. There are about eight of them. Right now, only this one person has been found, and we still don't know the fate of the other seven.
0: Nepalese authorities, meanwhile, said they have begun mass burials of hundreds of unidentified victims.
2: That was the end of regional and international news. Now let's take a look at this morning's weather report.
3: Here is a look at the local weather forecast for Antigua and Barbuda. This is valid until 8 a.m. tomorrow, Tuesday, 1st September 2026. Lingering moisture and instability from the passage of a tropical wave, along with light southeasterly winds and daytime heating, will maintain a heightened chance for shower activity across the area periodically during the next 24 hours. So today we can expect mostly cloudy skies with light rain mixed with periods of moderate showers and a slight chance of an isolated thunderstorm developing. Tonight, fair to partly cloudy skies with a 40% or moderate chance of a brief overnight shower. Winds will come from the east-southeast at 11 to 26 kilometers per hour or 7 to 16 miles per hour with lighter spells at times. Seas will range between 1.2 to 1.8 meters or 4 to 6 feet. Therefore, small craft operators should continue to exercise caution. Rainfall thus far for the month of August stands at 77.1 millimeters or 3.04 inches. Today we expect a maximum temperature of 32 degrees Celsius or 90 degrees Fahrenheit, and our overnight low was 21 degrees Celsius or 70 degrees Fahrenheit. We expect a low temperature tonight of 23 degrees Celsius or 73 degrees Fahrenheit. The sun will set today at 6:21 p.m. and rise tomorrow at 5:53 a.m. This is the end of the local weather forecast. I am Bernal Simon for the Antigua and Barbuda Meteorological Services at the VC Bird International Airport.

And now for a recap of the headlines. Training continues for sorghum. Fuel prices set to rise this week as government scales back subsidy. Regionally, at least 47 dead and more than 50 kidnapped in gang attack near Haiti's capital. Internationally, Nepal grapples with destruction and loss in wake of deadly floods. We have come to the end of the Point Broadcasting Network Midday News Brief across all our news platforms. 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

0: announced the passing of Mrs. Gwyneth Jean Marie Thomas, affectionately known as Jean, formerly of Seaton Village. She was the wife of the late Conrad Norcuth Thomas. She was the beloved mother of Conrad Thomas and his wife Arlene of Willikers, Arlene Smithen and her husband Burst Field of Carty's Hill, and Teresa Thomas of Seaton Village. She was grandmother of Alessandro and Celeste Thomas of Willikers and Javon Lake of Seaton Village. She was a sister of Atlee Adams of Seaton Village, Mervyn Adams and Elosie Adams Aline of the United States, and Gwenda Alexander and Denise Jamieson of Canada. She was predeceased by her siblings, Ellsworth Brown, Neil Adams, Colin Adams, Elston Adams, and Adrian Adams. Gwyneth was a sister-in-law of Liriel Warner and family of Freeman's Village, Kathy Adams of the United States of America. She was the aunt of Onika Adams Roach of the UK, Everton, Risa and Arisa Adams of Antigua, Narissa, Nakiba, Nasaka, Tanzania Brown, Adrian Adams Jr., Carlisle, Andrea, and Ashley Adams, and Jordan Aline of the USA, Omar Alexander, and Adam Jamieson of Canada. She was the adopted mother of Solomon Jones, Shamika Spencer, and Javid Charles of Seaton Village, Marvella Hull of Hatton, Melville Green of Lightfoot, Patrick Otto of St. Martin, Neil Gums of Painters, Ewart Obida Thomas and Cassandra Anthony Thomas of Herberts, Janice Hobson of Oliver's, and Clint Matthew of the Villa area. Her godchildren were Louise Hazelwood of Carty's Hill, Trevor Abbott of Canada, Winston Joseph and Warren Charles of the USA, and the late Chrisfield Hazelwood of Seaton's. She was the cousin of Gloria, Maxine, Marva, Algernon Joseph, and Claudette Joseph of Seaton's Village, Eloise Blanchard and family of the United States, Anne-Marie King, Rudolph Zachariah, Ara Martin and their families, Dave and Garrett Thomas of Canada, Lester, Claudette, John and Desmond Thomas, and Kevin George of Antigua, the children of the late Lorraine Colbone of Glanvilles, and the children of the late Muriel Roberts, children of the late Herman Thomas of St. Johnson Village. She was also the cousin of the children of the late Foster Challenger, Hugh Lester Russell, Geraldine Russell, Paulette Alinsey, Bernice Crump, Gwen Conigber, Denley Joseph, Annette Lake, and Estella Thomas, the children of the late Ernestine Thomas Phillip, formerly of Browns Avenue, the children of the late Doreen George of Point, and the children of the late Ethel Adams. She was also the cousin of Jean Marie Adams Thomas of Cassard Gardens and Errol George of Buckley's Village. Among her beloved friends were Calworth Hazelwood, Ethelyn Mullin, Verna Lake, Bernadetta Lake, Sonia Foot Mullin, Victoria Williams, Hildred Henry, Janice Phillip, Lesworth George, Iselin Benjamin, Milford Joseph, Vadis Grant, and Mr. Paul Ferrara and family. She was a neighbor of Clement Samuel, Leon and Genevieve David, and Robin Cornelius. She was predeceased by her dear friend Lorna Jeremy and a neighbor Colette Samuel and Estelle Romeo. Gwyneth was a devoted member of the St. Stephen's Anglican Church. She also lives among many other relatives, friends, and neighbors, too numerous to mention. The service of thanksgiving for the life of Gwyneth Jean Marie Thomas will be held on the 1st of September 2026 at the St. Stephen's Anglican Church at 2 p.m. Interment will follow at the Churchyard Cemetery. Viewing of the body will take place only at Barnes Funeral Home on American Road. There will be no viewing at the church. May her soul rest in peace.
1: The death is announced of Eileen Simon, formerly of Potter's Village, who last resided in Tuckahoe, New York. She transitioned from this life on August 6 at the age of 74. Eileen leaves to mourn her lifelong partner, Alvin Jenkins. She was predeceased by her father, James Simon, and her mother, Lensine Simon. Eileen leaves to mourn her children, Lawrence Mason and Sherwin Smith, and her grandchildren, Lawrence Mason Jr., Laurencia, and Zia Mason. She was the mother-in-law of Mrs. Colette Welch Mason and the grandmother-in-law of Mrs. Shanice Barrett Mason. She leaves to mourn her brother, Carlton Simon, in the BVI, and sister, Viola Simon, of Potter's Village, her nephew, Patrick Simon. She was the niece of the late Caris Lake of Matthews Road All Saints, the late James Hughes of Green Bay, and the late Eleanora Pearl Salmon of Fitcher's Creek. Eileen was the cousin of Janet Crump and family of Potter's Village, Jackie Salmon and family of Fitcher's Creek, Alfonso Salmon in the UK, Leonie Lake and family of Matthews Road All Saints, Tracelyn Hughes and family of Green Bay, Janet Willock and family of Rose Street Otters. She was the cousin of Garfield, Pamela, Avery, Carl, and Frank Simon of Potter's Village. Her friends include Mrs. Charmaine Smith-Joseph and family in the USA, the friend of Georgette Mirage of Potter's Village, Egbert and Althea Francis, and the Luby family of Potter's Village. She leaves to mourn her lifelong friend Esther Luby in the Bronx, the friend of Miss Paula Dolan Green, Mrs. Eva Jenkins Montgomery, Mrs. Juanita Upshaw Taylor, Miss Mildred Denny, and Mrs. Vanessa Francis Farr, Mr. Dwayne Cunningham, Jose A.B. Gonzalez, and Rosa Sanchez, Miss Mona Matthias, Mr. Alan Smith, Mrs. Precious Williams, and Miss Charmaine Levy Brown, friend of Ernesto Walker, Vernie Vigo, and Vernie Lewis. Also, the good friend of Warren James of Potter's Village. She leaves to mourn many other friends and relatives too numerous to mention. The cottage bearing the remains of Eileen Simon will leave Barnes Funeral Home for funeral service at 11 a.m. on Monday, August 31st at Zion Potter's Moravian Church. Interment will be at Florida Gardens. May the soul of our dearly departed rest in perpetual peace.
2: It is with profound sadness that the Benjamin family of Church Street, St. John's, announces the passing of their beloved patriarch, Ernest Sylvester Benjamin, on the 5th of August 2026 at the age of 90. His beloved wife, Mrs. Hazen Benjamin, predeceased him. Mourning are his children, Terry Ann and Yvonne Benjamin, his daughter-in-law, Sonia Benjamin, and his cherished grandchildren, Camilo and Omari Heto, Tiquan, Dante, Tishon, and Tivon Benjamin, his brothers and their families, Dr. Arnold Benjamin and George Benjamin, Reginald and Ruth Benjamin, and Charles and Lettice Reynolds, his many nieces, nephews, cousins, and friends. The funeral service to celebrate the life of Ernest Sylvester Benjamin will be held on Thursday, 3rd of September, 2026, at 1 o'clock in the afternoon at the Ebenezer Methodist Church, St. Mary's Street. Interment will follow at the St. John's Cemetery.
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afternoon, Antigua Barbuda. Good afternoon to the entire Eastern Caribbean. And good afternoon to the Facebook lovers. It's another edition of the Rush Hour Show. A little bit late today. But it's okay. Hey, Roger Lake hanging out with you. I'm up until about 6. Don't forget our sponsors. Two separate entities. How about Paradiso Water? Thank you so much. Greatly appreciate it. And Cool and Smooth. Roger Lake hanging out with you. I'm up until 6. We're going to keep the music flowing. We got Shante Moore coming up. We got some T.S. Monk. Some Tom Brown. Sylvester. Steph DeMills. Slade. Rufus and Shaka Khan. How about some music? Robin S. Richie Family. And more. 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Good afternoon.

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1: 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Once again, we got to big up our sponsors, two separate entities. How about Paradiso Water? Thank you so much. Greatly appreciated. And Cool and Smooth.

Roger Lake hanging out with you. I'm up until about 6. Oh, yeah. How about some music from Sylvester? You Make Me Feel Mighty Real. Some Tom Brown, Funkin' for Jamaica. T.S. Monk, Too Much, Too Soon. Shanty Moore, Love Has Taken Over. Have you got some Stephanie Mills coming up? How about some Slade, some Rufus, and Shaka Khan? How about some Robin S., some Richie Family? How about Odyssey, some Michael Gray? But before we get into that, we gotta make sure we big up our sponsors. I'll take a commercial break. We'll be right back. It's the Rush Hour Show on Platinum 97.9 FM. 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
2: On a beautiful, beautiful Monday afternoon, 3:23. And it's the ending of the month. Are we going to be embarking on a new month? September coming up tomorrow. Once again, we got to big up our sponsors, two separate entities. How about Paradiso Water? Thank you so much. Greatly appreciated. And Cool and Smooth. Special good afternoon to all the bus drivers at the West Bus Station and East Bus Station. Nice avenue on board. All the taxi drivers. All the folks getting off the JOB. Some might be on the highways and the byways. Make sure you look out for the other drivers. Safety comes first. How about some Robin S? Show Me. Music from Richie Family. I'll Do My Best. How about Rufus and Shaka Khan? Slave. Just a Touch of Love. Sweet Sensation. Stephanie Mills. And we got Odyssey coming up. We got Michael Gray. Some

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7.9 FM, it's 3:51 on a beautiful Monday afternoon. For all the folks getting off the JOB at 4, some might be getting ready to clock out. But if you're driving, make sure that you look out for the other driver. Safety comes first. How about some music from Shanté Moore? Love Has Taken Over. Also some music from Casey and the Sunshine Band and Give It Up. How about some music from Melissa Morgan and Fool's Paradise? Michael Gray and Life Will Be. How about Odyssey and Inside Out? And we got some France Jolly coming up. We got some music from Jade, some Instant Funk, some Inner City, Howard Johnson. How about music from Gwen Guthrie? Some music from Adiba. All coming up next. Once again, we got to big up our sponsors, two separate entities. How about Paradiso Water? Thank you so much. Greatly appreciate it. Bigging up Cool and Smooth. Hey, Roger Lake, hanging out with you. I'm up until about 6. It's the Rush Hour on Platinum 97.9 FM. We're going to take a pause for a cause. We'll be right back with France Jolly. Keep it locked. 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
1: 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How about some music from Zane and Groove Thing? Ideal and Whatever. Gwen McRae and a Funky Sensation. How about some Instant Funk? I Got My Mind Made Up. France Jolly, Gotta Get Over You. Have We Got Unlimited Touch coming up? Cali Q is in the building. How about Bizarre Inc? Some Jade. Some Inner City. Some Howard Johnson. How about some music from Gwen Guthrie? Some Adiva. How about A Taste of Honey? Some Central Line. CC Pedestin. Silver Platinum, all coming up next. Got to big up our sponsors, two separate entities. How about Paradiso Water? Thank you so much. Greatly appreciate it. And Cool and Smooth. Special good afternoon to Miss Anita Martin. Oh, yeah, she's in New Jersey City in the United States. Nice having you on board the Rush Hour Show. And I know you enjoyed Carnival this year, right? Hope you had fun in Antigua, huh? Hey, Roger Lake hanging out with you. I'm up until about 6. Let's say a special good afternoon

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It's the ending of August, the 31st, as we embark into a new month of September. How about some music from The Whispers and Keep On Loving Me? Some Glenn Jones, I'm Somebody. 9.9, All of Me for All of You. How about some Unlimited Touch, Good Loving, Zane, Groovy Thing, Ideal, and Whatever. Once again, we got to big up our sponsors, two separate entities. How about Paradiso Water? Thank you so much. Greatly appreciate it. And Cool and Smooth. Hey, Roger Lake, hanging out with you. I'm up until about 6. We're going to take a quick pause for a cause, and then we're going to give you 1 hour of nonstop commercial music sweep right up until 6. Right after this commercial break, we got Princess coming up. Bizarre Inc., Adiva, Jade, Inner City, Howard Johnson, Gwen Guthrie, how about Taste of Honey, Central Line, and more. Keep it locked. Be right back. It's a Rush Hour on Platinum 97.9 FM. Good afternoon.

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0: What do you think?
1: Not conclusive enough. I think it was struck. Perhaps he was struck outside the off stump.
0: You think so?
1: Just outside the off stump.
0: Height is good.
1: Height is good.
0: Right.
1: Although he was coming forward.
0: Yeah.
1: On his front foot. But I think it perhaps just outside the off stump.
0: It's funny. Umpire's call. He's got away. The umpire said not out, so he's got away with it, Tony Gray. Umpire Christopher Taylor is the man at the Barnlar Pavilion end. And you could see Narine not happy at all. Had he given them out, Tony, he would have gone. He would have been gone, because even if he reviewed it, it was umpire's call. So, very interesting first delivery from Sunil Narine, as Hope waits on Narine again and reverse sweep. But he's reversing sweeping, but it goes straight to Jed Gooley, who is at a slip position, and he feels it. So Hope, I'm a little surprised. Hope seems a little bit
1: frustrated, a little bit perturbed, a little
0: jittery,
1: bit fearful.
0: Yeah, jittery. Yeah, okay. Yeah. You like that word, jittery?
1: Well, yeah.
0: It's good. It could work.
1: It can work.
0: Thank you. Here is Narine into Hope again, and Hope is playing this on the onside. They're going to get a quick single because it goes to the left. Sorry, to the right of Puran. Puran is at a short mid wicket. It went towards a forward square leg. Puran runs around, does the fielding, and they get an easy single. So Puran is in the outfield. Joshua De Silva is behind the stumps, Tony, this evening. Interesting changes.
1: Yeah, I think it's important, because you want Puran to have all the concentration levels, the energy levels, to concentrate on his batting. He made a 50 in the last game, which is good signs for the TKR team. And Joshua De Silva is a capable batsman and all, and he's very efficient behind the stumps. So good move.
0: Well, Sunil Narine is coming round the wicket and is going to be bowling to Matthew Nandu, who is going to face his first delivery, the left-hander. And he's forward and pushing it out on the offside. And there is no run. Puran at a point attacks the ball. And there is no run. Score remains on 2 for 1. 1.4 overs. This is a tremendous start from the TKR. The spinners, again, doing the job here. But not Narine and Usman Tariq. It's Akil Hussain at one end. But here's Nandu pushing forward to the ball again. And Narine, his usual miserly self. Five deliveries gone. Just one run coming from it.
1: And it's brilliantly proactive to have him bowling the second over, obviously, because he's going to put pressure on the bowlers, the batsmen in the power play. So this is an excellent start by him.
0: Here is Narine with his final delivery of his first over, and that came in on Nandu, took the inner part of the bat and trickles out to Akil Hussain, who is at mid-wicket. There is no run. Two overs have been bowled. The Ghana Amazon Warriors, having been put into bat, they are 2 for 1. The man already out, Glenn Phillips, he went caught Drake's bowl Hussain without scoring. It was none for one. And Shehop has come in. He is on 2, and he's going to take strike to Akil Hussain.
1: Yes, it's how you face Sunil Narine. Akil Hussain will give you some bad deliveries here and there, but Sunil Narine is the key. If you can work him around, perhaps collect
0: six
1: runs and over, that sort of thing. Wait for the bad balls too, because you have to be positive against him. But you have to look at your batting too, your batting strength. So you cannot be too risky against Sunil Narine, especially in a power play.
0: Here's Hussain, round the wicket. And Hope has gone off him. That's big. That's huge. It's gone towards the Shell Scotiabank stand. And that's 6 runs. He reached out to Tony and he hit it superbly. Got to the pitch and he hit it

0: I want you to remember, because that's your little luxury to me. Here is Hossein with his third delivery of his second over as he's into Shehope, and Shehope is playing this one out to a deep mid wicket. They've gone for one. That's all they'll be, because Colin Munro comes in, attacks the ball and sends his return into the silver, and they pick up a single. 9 for 1, Shehope. He has all 9, and it's the first time Nandu is going to be facing Akhil Hossain.
1: Well, in international white ball cricket, we've seen a lot of the opposition against the West Indies team, and especially when Shehope is batting bold, that middle and leg stump line, and try to cramp him for room, because they know that he's strong to the offside. And that last delivery clearly showed that Akhil Hossain is looking to bowl that line and length.
0: Well, a packed Queen's Park Oval here. You could see him just waiting for things to happen. Here is Hossain into the left-handed Nandu, and this is not a good delivery. It was pitching somewhere on the leg stump, and he just lifted it out to the man at the deep mid-wicket, and they're going to pick up an easy single. So one more. That's Graves, who was out there, and they pick up an easy single. So one more to the total. So Nandu is off the mark. It's 10 now for 1. Brings Hope back on strike. He's on 9. As Akhil Hossain round the wicket, has still a slip in position for Shehope, and he is in, and Hope is long forward, pushing it out towards mid off. You agree with that, Tony, leaving the slip in, but you have a big gap there at mid wicket where you could just work it towards.
1: No, I think it's important. You want to get the wicket of Shehope, because he's a vital batsman on this team. And to leave the slip in is what you want, because Akhil has the ability to turn the ball, not tremendous turn,
0: but enough to get the outside edge.
1: That's right.
0: Okay, here is Nandu with the final delivery Akhil Hossain's second over, the third of the innings, and he's into Nandu, and Nandu is playing this back past the bowler. They're going to get a single. That didn't seem to get up at all. Kept a little bit low, but he was pushing it past Hossain out to Drakes at long on, and they get an easy single. End of over number 3. At the end of it, Hope is 10, Nandu is on 2, and the Ghana Amazon Warriors, remember, put into bat by the TKR. It's the first time Ghana Amazon Warriors have been batting first in the 2026 CPL. They've chased so far. Today they will have to set a total. 12 for 1.
1: I wonder the wisdom in batting with opening the bat with Matthew Nandu, because he's more suited for the 4-day game and perhaps the test match game. I don't think that he's going to be aggressive against the bowlers. I think that he'll work the ball around, but you really don't want an anchor man in this format of the game. You want somebody who will take on the bowlers in a power play. So I'm not sure about the wisdom of opening with a youngster.
0: Well, I think they're giving him the opportunity, Tony, and he's had in the past. I think he played last year, if memory serves me right, and he didn't do badly. And they've lost the first wicket. They lost an early wicket. So maybe he's the right person to be there now and push the ball around and support Hope. But here we have the Sri Lankan into the attack. He is come into the team now. And his very first delivery, you hear a noise from the crowd, because that ball was played. It's Kumara. The ball was played into the ground, and he stuck his right hand out. Didn't take it, but it was a crowd's catch, because you heard the crowd making a lot of noise. But that ball was played into the ground, and there is no run.
1: So I think that he's a missing component. He can bowl at 90 miles an hour, and that's exactly what the TKR team needs. So he will bowl some overs up front, and perhaps come at the death.
0: Well, here is Nandu driving, but can't beat cover. Akhil Hossain at cover stops it, but there was Nandu going for an expansive drive, but it went straight to cover, and there is no run.
1: Yeah, it's always about putting pressure on the opposition, but you don't want to put pressure on yourself. That's why I'm concerned about Nandu opening the innings. He's just a conventional player. He's not going to play the reverse sweeps. He's just a steady type player, and he's not going to be able to take on these bowlers, in my opinion.
0: When you look through the Ghana Amazon Warriors lineup, Tony, tell me who you would open with. But here he is, Kumara, into Nandu, and Nandu swings this one down to a deep backward square leg, and around comes Munro to do the fielding, sends his return into Da Silva, and they pick up one run. Nandu goes to 3, it's 13 for 1.
1: Well, Quinton Sampson was picked for the World Cup. He didn't play a game in the World Cup. We did okay in the World Cup.

0: But he didn't play a game, and I think that he should have opened the innings here now to give the innings a little bit more impetus. And I really think that you should be looking to play a pinch hitter at the top of the order.
1: I hear you. I can't really argue with you. I mean,
0: you shouldn't.
1: I would like to. Yeah. But your song is slightly logical. So I will leave it like that.
0: It's slightly logical to you, Colin Murray. That's what it is.
1: Yeah. So I will leave it at that. Here is Kumara again into Swap, and he's hit it big and high. Is Monroe going to get it wrong? No, he will not. As a matter of fact, I think it's gone over the boundary for six. Yes, signaled by Christopher Taylor. This ball was pitched outside the line of the off stump, and Hope lifted it. Now, Colin Monroe is at a wide third man. This one went more towards a cover point for six. A really good hit from Hope. I think Tony was looking at it a little straighter than where it went. And luckily, it didn't go in the direction of Colin Monroe, and he just had to give chase, and six more to Hope. It's 16, 19 for one now, as Kumara from that Maran Lara Pavilion end is on his way to Hope. And Hope is hitting it in the air. It's a simple catch at mid-off. Hope has gone. Pandemonium here at the Queen's Park Oval, because that's the big fish. That's what the TKR wanted. Hope was looking to, I thought, Tony, he was looking to hit it over. It could have been a slow delivery. Didn't get to the pitch, and it's gone straight into the hands of the man at mid-off. It looks like Hales at mid-off, but more importantly, the big fish has gone. Shea Hope, he's gone, caught Hales off the bowling of Kumara for 17, is it? Yep, and it's 16, sorry. It's 19 for 2, just the start that the TKR would have wanted.
0: Well, I just mentioned, Colin Murray, that this guy, Kumara, can bowl at 90 miles an hour. That seemed to be a slower ball, but this one was straighter, and the previous delivery was inside-out shot over that in front of square for six runs. So that was a good shot, but this one was straighter, it was slower, and he still went through the shot straight into the hand of the man at that long off position or mid off position, and he took a catch.
1: A simple catch.
0: But my point is that if you can bowl at 90 miles an hour and you can bowl the opposite type of deliveries, it is going to be useful against batsmen who like the ball coming onto the bat. Shea Hope does like the ball coming onto the bat.
1: Yep, well, is it Hetmyer? It seems to be Hetmyer has come now, and he has come out a lot earlier, Tony, than he would have liked. Shimon Hetmyer hasn't had a bad 2026 CPL. Scores of one against the Kingsmen. He had 25 not out against the St. Lucia Kings, and he got to 49 against the Falcons.
0: Yeah, and it's not like they have to make a lot of adjustments to this surface. It's a lot like Guyanese tight pitches, you know what I mean? So I don't understand why Shea Hope was playing through the line of the ball. He should have been a little bit more circumspect. He could have worked the ball around, but this is a great start, an absolutely brilliant start for the TKR team.
1: Well, here is Hetmyer going to face his first delivery from Kumara. And he looks around at the field. Hetty, as he is known. Such ability he has. Let's see as Kumara is into him. And this is short. And immediately Hetmyer is pulling this delivery to the right of Monroe down at that deep square leg, or deep backward square leg, I would say, and they pick up two runs. It's the end of Lahiru Kumara's first over, 1 for 9. 4 overs have been bowled. It's 21 for 2. Hetmyer 2, Nandu is 3. Both left-handers now at the crease. 21 for 2 after 4 overs.
0: Yeah, the important thing is that the TKR team needs to pick up more and more wickets at important times. This is a good start, but remember, the Guyana Amazon Warriors do have a strong batting lineup, and their bowlers have been potent. The bowlers have been perhaps the best all-round bowling attack in this year's CPL. So with all that being said, they have to try, the TKR team, to continue to pick up wickets, to limit the score. Perhaps 150 on this would be gettable.
1: Well, Tony, the bad news is that the ground staff seems to be coming around to get the covers, because there may be a very, very slight drizzle at the moment. But here's Narine starting over number 5 into Nandu, and Nandu drives. up his sleeve, but there's no mid-off, there's a long-off, and it was in the air for a while and went down to long-off, and they were able to pick up a single. Drake's doing the fielding, one more to the total, so it's 22 now, 4-2.
0: Yeah, you cannot afford the Ghana Amazon Warriors to lose another wicket in the power play. This is the last over in the power play. And you have most sides losing three wickets in a power play. They take a while to recuperate the innings, and the strike rates are slow and low. So you really want to have them not lose a wicket in this over.
1: Well, there's a slip and a very short cover. Puran has gone to a very short cover as Hetmyer is forward, pushing it to Puran at that short cover. So there's a slip, a backward point, cover point, a short extra cover, a cover. Then there is a man at mid-on and a deep backward square. Here is Narine into Hetmyer. Hetmyer backs away and hitting it in the air, but one bounce to the man at, that looks like Hussein, at point position. It went one bounce, but we see the umpire is now asking for the covers to come on because the drizzle is getting slightly heavier. What a pity, because the game was now going good, Tony Gray. And when I say the game, you know, it was now getting to a point where you felt something had to give, either another wicket or Hetmyer and Nandu getting on top of the bowling. But it's a pity because there's a very slight drizzle, but the umpire Leslie Reefer, feels that it's heavy enough, or it will get even heavier, and it's a good time to maybe bring on the covers.
0: Well, I think that we have to accept the fact that this is a rainy season and these things will happen. We saw it in the last game, but yeah, you expect it. But the last delivery, I'm looking at Hetmyer, looks a little jittery, as you mentioned.
1: Jittery! Last time we said that, the next ball went for six.
0: Yeah, and he was backing away, wasn't in control of the shot. I mean, it's a cardinal sin to back away against a spinner like Sunil Narine, who's going away from the left-hander, and you don't have control of the shot, so he looks a little timid there.
1: The thing with Hetmyer, though, he doesn't like to be dominated, and I can't see him just looking to play Sunil Narine out, just not getting runs. He's going to look to try and dominate Sunil Narine, whether he gets him to the boundary or whether he tries to get a run. He's not the type of player, Tony, to me, that's going to look to play down three balls.
0: There must be a certain degree of respect for Sunil Narine.
1: Of course.
0: I mean, you don't want to be too ultra-defensive, but you have to respect him and you have to respect the situation of the game. The best batsmen in the world in any format of the game, they're situational. They play to the situation of the game. He's got what? He's in his second over and he's got two more.
1: Yeah.
0: So you've got to analyze things out there, and you cannot afford to lose a wicket in the power play again. That would be three wickets down.
1: Yeah.
0: And that would be disaster.
1: Oh, yeah. It would be. And it's the first time, as we keep mentioning, that Ghana has batted first. Tony, how much of a difficulty, and I'm using that word guardedly, difficulty, that batting first for this Ghana team now in the fourth game, you know, is it a learning experience for them? Because they've batted first over the years, but this year, batting first, how much of a learning experience is that going to be for them?
0: Yes, they'll have to adjust, because obviously you're in the rhythm of batting second all of the times
1: and winning too.
0: So, but you know, you're playing international sport, and you have to really and truly focus on doing anything, batting first or batting second. The West Indies team has a problem with that, in my opinion. It has become a part of their psyche that they rather chase, and that's not good, because anybody could win the toss.
1: Yeah, I hear you. Well, we are at the moment, it's drizzling. The drizzle has come a little heavier. Let's hope that it either comes down heavy and stop, but this little nagging drizzle needs to go away from the Queen's Park Oval. The covers are out and the square is well covered and that type of thing. So we'll have to wait and see just how long this rain will last. But at the moment, the Ghana Amazon Warriors, having been put into bat by the TKR, they are 22 for 2 after 4.3 overs. Been a good start for the TKR. The batsman out, Glenn Phillips, he went caught Drake's ball Hussein without scoring in the very first over. And then Shea Hope, the big wicket of Shea Hope, went caught by Hales off the bowling of Kumara for 16. It was then 19 for two. They've progressed to 22 for two, but again, just 4.3 overs have been bowled. It's turning out to be a very interesting encounter already. Let's hope that the rain stays away from the Queen's Park Oval and heads down to where Tony Gray lives, somewhere in Santa Cruz. In Santa Cruz or somewhere. Everybody's giving me signs, Tony. What does it mean? All these signs I'm getting. But that's the situation here at the Queen's Park Oval. We're going to take a break. And when we're going to have some more action for you from the Queen's Park Oval, we will be certainly... Let me just say hello to the stations before I wrap up. Of course, here in Trinidad and Tobago, Taj 92.3, St. Lucia, The Wave 93.7 and 94.5. 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So again, we want to say welcome to all our stations. Unfortunately, the rain is falling here at the Queen's Park Oval, so we're going to take a break, and hopefully this weather will maybe leave the Oval and we're able to get cricket going again. But so until then, we're going to say to you, back to all your respective stations, and when we are ready to rejoin at the Queen's Park Oval, we will surely let you know. Until then, it's goodbye.

yet again. A pleasant good afternoon to you listeners who are locked into the favorite sports station here in Antigua and Barbuda, the Platinum 97.9. And yet again, the heavens have opened up in the Caribbean and interrupting play in our pet sport, so to speak, cricket. The Caribbean Premier League, the 14th edition, sponsored by the Republic Bank Limited. And this evening, big matchup in Trinidad and Tobago as they celebrate 64 years of independence today. They have struck and rain has intervened with Guyana on 22 for 2 after 4 overs and 3 balls, and Hussein striking in the very 4th delivery of Guyana innings, getting Phillips out, caught Drakes for duck after 4 dot balls, and then it was Hope who holed out to Hales in the deep mid-wicket area off the bowling of Kumara for 15. Hetty Meyer has come to the crease. He's on 2. And together with Nandu, who's on 4, they have seen Guyana to 22 for 2 after 4 overs and 3 deliveries. And the toss won, of course, by Nicky Puran and inserting the Guyanese. Like we said earlier today, the Guyana's unbeaten run in this year's CPL is very much on the line, and Trinidad, who lost their last game against the Kingsmen of Jamaica, are coming with total vengeance. Who's next in their way will feel the weight, and they have certainly started in a positive note, picking up 2 wickets and pushing back Guyana to 22 for 2. And here's hoping that the rains in Trinidad and Tobago will not be that much long, and we'll return to cricket at some point in time. Reminding you too that the Trinidad leg of this year's Caribbean CPL will continue with Antigua and Barbuda against the Trinbago Knight Riders on Wednesday, and that is a much anticipated clash for the Falcons, having no play last night in their scheduled game against the St. Kitts Nevis Patriots. That match also severely affected by the showers, and not a ball was bowled despite the toss spun, and the teams were out and ready to start. The heavens opened and declared that there was no contest to be played, despite us having to be up and waiting on inspections and the expectations of those at the St. Kitts Warner Park was one of great expectancy. It was even narrowed down into a 5-over contest, but it never materialized, and the inevitable was announced even before the cutoff time. And so both teams shared a point each, and with that point, the Falcons have gone to the top of the table on 9 points from 8 matches, and St. Lucia Kings remain second alongside the Kingsmen, who have a net rate that is lower than the St. Lucia Kings, so they have taken up the third position. Of course, Guyana, with 3 wins from their 3 games, occupy that fourth position. Trinidad, who have been doing extremely poor this season, just 2 wins from their 6 matches, they're on 4 points, like Barbados, who have 4 points as well from their 4 matches. And of course, at the bottom of the table, propping it up all, is the St. Kitts Patriots, the Nevis team, just with 3 points from their 5 matches. So another rain affected evening in CPL. The score again 22 for the loss of 2 wickets, the Guyana Amazon Warriors being inserted. We'll continue to monitor the situation down there at the Brian Lara Stadium, and as soon they're ready to start play, we'll rejoin. But in the meantime, do enjoy the selections of the one and only Noah Simon.

natives out of the Twin Island state of Trinidad and Tobago, not so encouraging. The covers have been firmly placed now, and the downpour has gotten a bit heavier, and we can only hope that the rain will stop at some point in time and that the weather will improve to provide for some cricket, because after 4 overs and 3 balls, Guyana are 22 for 2 and not being able to get to 5 overs. I think a 5 over a side is the minimum of overs that will be allotted if there is any play that might be possible this evening in this contest considered or referred to as a chicken curry chicken contest between rivals. Trinidad and Tobago celebrating their 64th independence today, and the Guyana Amazon Warriors, who are the only unbeaten team left in this year's CPL. So a battle well and truly on. Of course, the Knight Riders are the defending champions and the most winning team of all the teams in the competition. They have 5 titles to their credit: Jamaica 3, Barbados 2, St. Kitts Nevis 1, and St. Lucia Kings 1, and Antigua Falcons still in search. But I would have made a bold statement at the beginning that this would be Antigua's year. The current standings, just to share with you, and again to remind you that there is no cricket. Rain intervening after 4 overs and 3 deliveries. Guyana inserted 22 for 2. Shea Hope back in the pavilion, and Glenn Phillips, the other batsman, Hetty Meyer, and young Nandu at the crease, and Hussein picking up a wicket, and Narine Kumara picking up the other wicket. Narine, in the process of his second over, only conceding 3 runs thus far. So the point standing after last night's no game, where rain completely washed out the game, and both St. Kitts and Antigua shared a point each. That point took Antigua to 9 points at the top of the table after 8 matches. St. Kitts, for their point, still remain at the bottom as they move from 2 points to 3 after 6 outings, just a solitary win, 4 defeats, and of course a no result, which gave them the solitary point. The Guyana Amazon Warriors in tonight's contest going with 3 wins from 3 games on 6 points. The Knight Riders, 2 wins, 4 defeats from their 6 matches, 4 points. The Barbados Tridents, 4 matches, 2 wins and 2 defeats. And that is the position within the standings of the points table of this year's current CPL. And hopefully, like I said, the rain would stop in Trinidad this evening, and we'll have some play at some point in time. I know last night we were stretched out, and eventually the game was called off. And here's hoping that situation will not be replicated tonight, and we'll have some cricket that can produce a result. But in the meantime, we'll be locked into the choice of the big technician turned big selector tonight, Noah Simon.

weather. Just someone is forever. Just someone is forever. This thing is what brings us together. There's no carnival better. Just someone is forever. Just someone is forever.

0: Mr. Mitchell.
1: Yes, good evening, Mr. Mitchell. I'm just letting you finish off and closing up for the day, okay?
0: Make sure you lock tight.
1: Okay, Mr. Mitchell.

0: Boss Energy.
1: Good news eventually coming out of Trinidad and Tobago from the Brian Lara Stadium, where it has been announced that the contest will resume at 7:05. That's 5 minutes after 7, and from my time, which is saying 9 minutes from now, we'll have that restart. So listeners, take note, the game Guyana Amazon Warriors against the Trinbago Knight Riders will resume at 7:05, and it has been reduced to a 16 overs per side. So 16 overs per side, and we'll have a restart at 7:05. Guyana batting after being inserted at 22 for 2 after 4 overs and 3 balls. So keep it locked to Platinum 97.9 FM and of course the Platinum Point Broadcasting Network. We'd like to compliment and thank the Antigua Port Authority, the Antigua Airport Authority, APUA, Bailey's Jewelry, Lingy's Windows and Doors for coming on board and supporting the coverage that we have been bringing on every match of the Republic Bank Limited CPL T20 2026. So the game will resume at 7:05, and until then, enjoy the selections of Ras Noah Simon. Make

0: 2.
1: Welcome back to the Queen's Park Oval in Trinidad and Tobago, where the Trinbago Knight Riders are taking on the Guyana Amazon Warriors. If you just joined us, well, you were not missing any cricket action because the rains have come down in Trinidad and Tobago. The showers, torrential downpour, started with a torrential downpour, then eased after about half an hour, but the damage was done. And when I say damage, I mean the overs are now going to be cut from a total of 20 overs. The game has been reduced to 16 overs per team, and the Guyana Amazon Warriors, when the rains began pouring at 5:25 p.m. local time, 5:25 p.m. Eastern Caribbean time, they have already faced 4.3 overs of their allotted 20, which now means 4.3 overs of their allotted 16. And the current score, they will be returning back to the crease on a 22 for the loss of 2 wickets. Glenn Phillips was the first batter to go without scoring, just facing 4 deliveries, caught off Akil Hussain taking his second wicket of this year's CPL. The second wicket to fall, Shea Hope caught off the bowling of Kumara, the fast bowler Lahiru Kumara, for 16 of 11 balls. A very naughty shot he played after getting a 6. And we thought at that point maybe some more responsibility would have had to be on his shoulders after losing a quick wicket. But the in batters are currently Matthew Nandu, not out on 4, and Shimron Hetmeyer, who only faced 3 deliveries for his 2 runs. 4.3 overs. 2 wickets for 22 runs in the bowling department. Akil Hussain, quite good. 2 overs, 1 wicket for 11 runs. Sunil Narine, 1.3 overs, no wickets for 2. And Lahiru Kumara, 1 wicket for 9 runs. I'm joined alongside Vinod Narwani. Vinod, what's your summation of what happened so far? Give us your summary.
2: Well, good evening to listeners. Good evening, Sachin. Based on what we have seen, we can see that TKR would be in the ascendancy right now due to the fact that Guyana Amazon Warriors are 22 for 2 after 4.3 overs. Added to that, it means that the Amazon Warriors will have to start going for it due to the fact that it's 16 overs that they'll be facing.
1: Yeah, 16 overs to come. You can expect possibly Shimron Hetmeyer to have a bit of an aggressive approach. We may see Matthew Nandu more of the risk taker. He's not going to be the ultra aggressive. It's very uncharacteristic of him to be batting aggressively. He's more of a 50 over 40 style player. Will we see a Matthew Nandu that we have not ever seen before? Only time will tell when the players come back on the field in a few minutes' time. The players, the TKR players, they're going through their various warm-up drills, getting themselves reacquainted with the conditions on the Queen's Park Oval. The surface, though, I can tell you, it has drained quite efficiently after that torrential downpour. But to the left of us, which is in front of the Carib stand, which is on the eastern side of the ground, there is a sprinkling of white sand that was brought on to ensure the extra bit of moisture that happened due to the drainage is going to be eliminated. The ground staff, they're doing their final touches, and it was almost touch and go at one point because the covers were drenched in tremendous amounts of rainwater, thousands of gallons of rainwater. But thankfully they brought on the super supper that really removed the bulk of that water, and of course the ground staff doing the finishing touches, pulling off the covers, etc., and ensuring that no seepage occurred on the surface. Vinod, 16 overs now is going to be the maximum amount of overs the team can face. What do you think may be a good total?
2: Well, after being 22 for 2, they cannot consolidate, and I'm thinking that they will have to try maybe for 150 if they can get to that, because Shimron Hetmeyer is still there. He's had decent scores this season. He made a 49, plus he also scored a 25 not out. So let's see if they can make that score, but it's going to be quite tough at this stage. Of course, 2 wickets have already fallen with 22 on the board.
1: Yeah, for sure. It's going to be a tough ask, but I think 150 can be extremely competitive. The on-field will react a bit heavier. The ball will not run to the boundary as fast as one would expect if we did not have that rain interruption. The fans, though, they've been treated with a marvelous display, a marvelous execution by the home DJs, the house DJs, and everybody is enjoying themselves, whether they are a Trinbago Knight Riders fan, a Guyana Amazon Warriors fan, everyone celebrating the 64th independence anniversary of Trinidad and Tobago. To the east of us is the Queen's Park Savannah, the planned fireworks show, silent fireworks show and drone display will unfold at supposed to be scheduled at 8:30 p.m. local time. And actually, the CPL organizers, together with the organizers at the Ministry of Culture there across there, they did some coordination with high hopes that the match would have come to an end around the same time the drone show would begin. So it would have been a coordinated effort. Will they also delay their start to their drone show and their festivities? We're not sure of that. But of course, what we can say is that the match will begin unfolding in the mere seconds to come, because the umpires have already made their way on the field. Umpire Chris Taylor and Leslie Reefer Jr., the ground staff, are making their way off the surface as well. And the fans are waving their flags, celebrating as if they have won something already. The crowd roars. And folks, you know what that means. When you hear the vociferous roar of the crowd in Trinidad and Tobago, it's the home franchise making their way on to the ground at the Queen's Park Oval. Credit must be given to the ground staff as well as the fans. Massive congrats to the fans for sticking around. Once more, they were treated to a tremendous display of DJ skills and pyrotechnics and everything that is here for the fan experience. They were dancing and waving and conga lining at one point in the rains, dressed in their ponchos. Lovely, lovely sights indeed. A sea of red, white and black in Trinidad and Tobago, with a sprinkling of the arrowhead of Guyana. Green, yellow and red indeed. Making their way on the field, the batter is Shimron Hetmeyer, who is not with the helmet because Sunil Narine still has two deliveries remaining in his spell, three deliveries remaining in his second over of his spell. Matthew Nandu, the other batter in the middle, evaluating the pitch conditions, ensuring that they are comfortable before they get going. Tell us, Vinod, how difficult do you think it's going to be to grip the ball, especially we see that TKR is heavy on the spin attack so far?
2: Well, that's going to be quite an interesting thing here, because we do know that anytime there's a dew factor or rain, in this instance it's quite difficult for the bowler to grip that ball. But you can never tell with Sunil Narine. Anything is possible, and the thing about it is that I'm sure he'll be given his full three overs, and as we speak about it, he's getting ready to bowl in a bit. Hetmeyer, as you can see, he's also getting himself in order.
1: The Trinbago Knight Riders, six matches so far, winning two, losing four. The Guyana Amazon Warriors, three matches on the road, winning three, all three of them. Here comes Narine into bowl to Hetmeyer, who is defending down the ground. They will pick up an easy single. There is a forward short leg in play. There is a short cover. Jet Gully stands at first to slip. A backward point, it's Akil Hussain. Usman Tariq is in the third man region. Lahiru Kumara is in the cover region on the field, on the 30-yard circle. There is a mid-on and a sweeper on the boundary. Sunil Narine will be bowling his final delivery now in over number 5. Trinbago Knight Riders winning the toss and electing to field first. Here comes Narine. Passes umpire Reefer and balls. And Nandu is driving beautifully, very elegantly down to the long off fielder. And they will pick up a single. The over comes to an end at the end of over number 5. One ball remaining, rather. The power play comes to an end, as a matter of fact, as the adjustment in the restrictions, which means now 5 fielders are allowed outside the 30-yard circle. They will still maintain the attacking field placement by Nicholas Puran, who does not have the gloves tonight, folks. It's actually Josh De Silva, the man with the glove in hand. Here is Sunil Narine now. Comes in, passes the umpire over the wicket and bowls to Hetmeyer. He's almost bowled him. That ball went as straight as an arrow. Shimron Hetmeyer played for spin and actually rocked him on the thigh pad. It was too high, possibly getting a bit of a batter involved as well. But brings an end to A very lengthy over, one that started more than an hour ago and finally has come to an end. Five overs completed, 24 for 2. Guyana batting first.
2: As you can see that TKR are definitely in the ascendancy at 24 for 2. That's Guyana. I was expecting Sunil Narine to finish his over in a decent manner, and he did exactly that, because I thought that they would have wanted to see him off and then probably take the aggressive approach when the new bowler comes on, and we wait to see who that new bowler will be.
1: They will continue with the spin attack. It's going to be Usman Tariq, will be operating from the Brian Lara Pavilion end. 24 for 2 at the end of 5 overs. Usman Tariq has been a real talisman for the Trinbago Knight Riders since last year. He will be bowling to a slip, short cover, backward point, fine leg in the circle. Bowling to Nandu, is attempting a drive, but gets the inside edge, possibly beating the wicketkeeper, and everyone goes very close to the boundary. Kumara picks up, they will complete the single. We await the confirmation from the bat. The umpire is actually by, so no touch. No touch, no edge, no touch on the pad as well. Going just over the leg stump, and a good start for Tariq.
2: However they come, because they need runs on the board, and I'm sure they'll have to start batting aggressively in a short bit, because at the start it was a good toss for TKR to win, and probably, you know, as we have seen, most teams that win the toss always put the others into bat.
1: Tariq into bowl to Nandu, who is cutting straight to the backward point fielder. No run added to the total. Still 26 for the loss of 2 in 5.2 overs. Remember, their target is now 16 overs to accomplish whatever score they have in mind. We have an estimate which may be something competitive. 140 to 150 on the surface, I think, will be extremely competitive. Here is Usman Tariq. Comes in now, passes the umpire. Very big pause to Nandu, is driving down the ground. There is a protection on the long off boundary. Will get a single. We've seen an immediate shift in gears for Matthew Nandu.
2: Well, the fact of the matter is that he's not been able to get a boundary yet. That's the main thing. Well, he did try to go aggressive there, but could only get it to a long on. And it's going to be Shimron Hetmeyer. Let's see if he can produce some fireworks here. It's Independence Day, but I'm sure the TKR fans don't want that.
1: It's not often we see Sunil Narine standing in the first slip position. He's assisting Nicholas Puran in the field placing as well. With the absence of Pollard, you can expect that. Here is Tariq into bowl to Hetmeyer, who is backing and pulling. Not a confident shot, but will get a single. And the score moves up now to 28 for the loss of 2. 2 deliveries remaining in this over. Lots of action, Vinod, around the ground. Lots of carnival characters as well.
2: Yes, and you could have seen Shimron Hetmeyer taking the same approach as Nandu, but both finding the fielder at a long on. And one run each time.
1: Usman Tariq comes in, moves in, passes the umpire, and bowls to Nandu. He's driving down to the cover region. They're pushing for 2. They're going to get one. Coming back for the 2. Quite comfortably in the end. That's good running between this pair of Nandu and Hetmeyer. And not much difference in the way the pitch behaved from the start of this encounter, which means no seepage from the tops or the covers. That's good news. Fans continue to cheer on with the sounds of the Point Fortin Iron Jammers rhythm section as well in the background. Here is Tariq into bowl to Nandu. He's backing away and pulling through the legs of Shimron Hetmeyer. Will pick up yet another single. Strike rotation is happening, but the boundaries are not coming by. Will they continue scoring? Only time will tell. The over comes to an end. 6 overs completed. 31 for 2.
2: Good over there by Usman Tariq. And it's about time that they start going for it. You could see that they were trying their best, but they were finding the fielder, especially towards long on 3 occasions where they got singles. So the new bowler is going to be Jet Gulli now. And the Jet Gulli, of course, bowling quite well in that previous game against the Jamaica Kingsmen, taking 2 wickets, but in a losing cause, of course, due to the fact that DLS had to come into the equation after rain fell not once but twice.
1: The last 5 matches at Port of Spain in the CPL. Most recent, TKR versus Jamaica Kingsmen, 180 for 6. The Kingsmen won that game by 7 runs on the DLS method. Now, that they faced a complete of 20 overs. Here comes Gulli into Bolton. Nandu is working this onto the leg side and will pick up a single. That's all they're going to get there. They completed a complete

0: Hetmeyer comes down the track and hits it beautifully. That's a lovely shot. Bang, onto the side screen on the media center. The second six of the innings from the bat of Shimron Hetmeyer. Lovely shot indeed.
1: Usually they talk about a commentator's curse whenever a batsman is dismissed. In this instance, I was seeing that Gulli is bowling quite well, and then he was lofted for a maximum. So that's how the game can be. And they definitely need more runs, more boundaries. It's 38 for 2.
0: You would think the senior batter in Shimron Hetmeyer will target Jet Gulli, who is a bit inexperienced at this level. Here comes Gulli into bowl to Hetmeyer. Sweeping! Six more! Double strike for the Guyana Amazon Warriors from the bat of Shimron Hetmeyer. His experience as a T20 extraordinaire around the world is showing all its worth tonight for his team.
1: Most definitely. The man who represents Rajasthan Royals in the IPL is putting on a show. Two consecutive sixes. So it's now gone on to 44.
0: Yes. I think the mistake Jet Gulli is doing, he's trying to bowl the ball into the arc of Shimron Hetmeyer, maybe allowing him some room, try to get the ball moving across him rather than in his line of hitting. He's a very strong slog sweeper, very strong down the ground and inside out as well. You want to try to get him to cut the ball. Here is Gulli now into bowl two. Hetmeyer, much better delivery. Will get the ball down to the long on position, pushing for two, and will get there quite comfortably in the end. That's excellent running.
1: And if you realized, he changed from around the wicket to over the wicket, and this time the batters were able to get two runs. So he made that adjustment because Hetmeyer was having a feast earlier on, 46 for 2.
0: He must give credit to Shimron Hetmeyer as well. It's very smart cricket. Hit two sixes, looking to get a single. Here comes Gulli now, into bowl to Hetmeyer. He's down the track and driving, and he's upset with himself. He was attempting another sixer, but will just get a single. And brings the over to an end. An expensive one. 16 runs coming off it. The Amazon Warriors are 47 for the loss of 2 after 7.
1: So they've really upped the ante after this over with Shimron Hetmeyer. He's on 19 of 11 balls. And Nandu, he's on 10, having consumed 16 deliveries. So the question is, are they going to continue with Nandu, or do you think because of the situation they are in, they should retire him?
0: That's an option. Will they review that option and go with it? Only time will tell, but it surely is worth a look at. Still and to come, Quinton Sampson, Mohammed Nabi, Romario Shepherd, Shamar Joseph, Dwayne Pretorius, who can all do some big hitting. So I think it's worth a discussion, Vinod. Maybe give him, hey, you have two overs again. If you can't get enough runs in those two overs, well, we may go to that option of retiring you out. But it's going to be Kumara who will continue, who will be picking up the attack, rather, from the southern end of the ground.
1: I think you're a bit too kind. 2 overs you will give him? But if he has to do something now in this over, I have to say, because he's on 10 of 16 balls.
0: It's a test match-like innings for Matthew Nandu so far. 16 balls facing 10, getting to 10 runs, a strike rate of 62. Here is Kumara, comes in, passes the umpire, and bowls a rapid delivery, Yorker length, driven straight to the fielder, Nicholas Puran, who is in that mid-off position, and they can't get a single. He's a very burly figure, Kumara.
1: And as you just said, he's playing a test match-like innings, and Lahiru Kumara just coming off a test series against India. India in Sri Lanka, that series ending 1-0 in favor of India. But he has to get going. That's Matthew Nandu.
0: Here's Lahiru Kumara, the man from Kandy in Sri Lanka, passes the umpire and balls a short rapid delivery, and Hetmeyer is pulling down to the boundary for 4. As rapid as it comes, as rapid as it goes, off the bat for 4. That's a beautiful shot. In control, rolling his wrist. And the moment it left, the bat had 4 written all over it. The 50 comes up, 51 for 2.
1: It's an excellent shot there by Shimron Hetmeyer. He's actually going for the runs, and he's already on to 23. Yeah, 13 deliveries. So they need Hetmeyer to

0: on strike more often.
1: Lahiru Kumara, 63 matches already faced in his T20 career, 79 wickets, best figures of 4 for 17. Right arm over the wicket, passes umpire Taylor and bowls a ball that's down the leg side. Helped on its way for 4.
0: That was a slower delivery from Lahiru Kumara. He picked it up and executed it beautifully.
1: His wealth of experience is not showing up here. Lahiru Kumara, brought into this encounter, seems to be the missing factor in this year's Trinbago Knight Riders team. An all-out fast bowling option brought into the team for that particular reason. And it has worked for them in the first over, but so far has backfired in Kumara's second.
0: So he's rapidly moved on to 27 off 14 balls. And of course, he has to have the bulk of the strike. So it's looking like they can get to that 140, 150 as long as Shimron Hetmeyer is there.
1: Here is Kumara now, passes the umpire and bowls to the left-handed Hetmeyer, who is hitting downtown, goes all the way for 6.
0: That's a beautiful shot to the wide-ish of long on. And he's into the 30s now, 33. 61 for 2 it is.
1: To the left of us, it's going to be a drone show and a fireworks show, but at the Queen's Park Oval, it's a Shimron Hetmeyer show at the moment. He is really motoring on now. He's on to 33 from just 15 deliveries, and the Trinbago Knight Riders are now feeling the brunt of Shimron Hetmeyer's bat. Can he continue maintaining the pressure? The Guyana Amazon Warriors fans in the stands here at the Queen's Park Oval, those listening in from Burbese, Georgetown, wherever you tuned in from across the Caribbean.
0: I think he's already conceded 16 runs, or 14 runs rather, in this over. That's Lahiru Kumara.
1: All the folks tuned in on Mix FM 90.1, 91.5 and 103.3 will be frolicking in their homes. Here comes Kumara into bowl to Hetmeyer, who's driving down to the long on position and will just get a single. 15 runs in the over so far. Has been an excellent one for the Amazon Warriors yet again.
0: Seeing that Matthew Nandu has not had strike, we'll have to be fair to him and give him probably one over after this. But let's see what he can do from here.
1: So all Nandu needs to do at this juncture is keep giving Shimron Hetmeyer the strike.
0: Yes.
1: That's your role. Here comes Lahiru Kumara, the right-arm fast bowler. Bowls now to Nandu, is driving powerfully down the ground. They're going to pick up a single. Chance for run out. Direct hit needed. Nicholas Puran. I'll tell you what, that single was not called for. Shimron Hetmeyer would have faced the bulk of this coming over. Why take a single?
0: Well, they did take the single in the end, and whatever the case, they both are there. Shimron Hetmeyer diving and getting in, but even if he did not put in that dive, the throw was such that I think he would have been safe anyway. 63 for 2 at the end of 8 overs. Hetmeyer 34, Nandu 11.
1: Well, 8 overs completed. It's a 16 over affair now. Usually at the 10 over interval, you would have the refreshment break. But now at the 8 over interval, the refreshment break has been brought into the picture. The players will get themselves refreshed, and of course the ground staff will come out and remark the popping crease, the batting crease, the tram lines, give it a good old sweep as well. And of course we want to say hi and hello to all of the folks tuned in across in Guyana on Mix FM 90.1, 91.5 and of course on 103.3 FM. 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We say hi to The Beat 104.1 in Barbados, the Caribbean Superstation 90.9 in the British Virgin Islands, NBC Radio 107.5 and 90.7 in St. Vincent, ZIC Radio 96.1 in St. Kitts. Say hi to my good friend Ken Fuentes across there in ZIC Platinum 97.9 in Antigua, and Grenada Classic 105.5 and 105.9 FM, the spice of the Caribbean, Grenada. We say hi and hello to every single one of you tuned in, and thank you very much for your listenership. Vinod, at this point, advantage TKR. Would you say so?
0: Well,
1: or would you disagree?
0: I can't say who has the advantage. at this point in time, despite the fact that
1: I would Shimron say advantage Hetmeyer, Guyana.
0: Well, even though Shimron Hetmeyer did provide some fireworks, it's still 8 and over. So I know that I was looking at 140, 150 because of the situation, because they came in at 22 for 2, but anybody's game at this point. I'll just go through the scorecard very quickly. Of course, Glenn Phillips, he was caught by Dominic Griggs of Akhil Hussain for not having faced 4 deliveries. Shea Hope, he made 16. He was caught by Alex Hales of the bowling of Lahiru Kumara. And of course, Matthew Nandu, he's on 11 of 17 deliveries and he's not hit a boundary. Shimron Hetmeyer, he's on 34 not out, having faced 16 balls, 2 fours and 3 half a dozens. The bowling figures, Akhil Hussain, 2 overs, no maidens, 1 for 11. Sunil Narain, 2 overs, no maidens, none for 4, very tight. Lahiru Kumara, expensive, 2 overs, no maidens, 1 for 25. Usman Tariq, just the 1 over for 5 runs. And Jed Gulli, who bowled quite well in the previous match, he's gone for 16 of his only over.
1: Yeah, well, an important fact to note is that there is a bit of injury repair happening to Shimron Hetmeyer. Hopefully all's well that ends well with him. I think he's okay, though. He was receiving some treatment from the physiotherapist. It's extremely loud outside. We are nestled very safely in the air-conditioned comm box. But I'll tell you what, it's humid conditions outside in the Queen's Park Oval. Extremely loud from the sound system. And the DJ will continue to blast his way as much as Shimron Hetmeyer is blasting his way to setting the Guyana Amazon Warriors a respectable total.
0: And it's going to be Usman Tariq again who'll be bowling. So 63 for 2. And let's see what he can do from here on. But it's going to be Nandu who's taking strike.
1: Matthew Nandu has removed his helmet. And usually when a batter removes his helmet, he means business. Usman Tariq now operating from the northern end of the ground. Here he is, comes in, passes the umpire and bowls. And Nandu, I think the discussion was, Vinod, during the break, Matthew Nandu, you have 6 balls. Try to hit as much as possible to the boundary.
0: Honestly speaking, I don't think you need a discussion, because Matthew Nandu should have already known to himself he has to do this, because this is not acceptable.
1: Tariq into bowl to Nandu, comes down the track and hits it. It's in the air, but it will fall into the hands of Puran and pops it. Just like a juggler from a circus. In and out the dusty window. Matthew Nandu survives to see another day.
0: You know, that actually may be good news for TKR because of the manner in which Nandu has been batting. Strategy, I must say.
1: Interesting. Was that a...
0: No, I'm just kidding, Nicholas Puran. I know that he meant to take the catch, but...
1: Here is Tariq now into ball to Hetmeyer, who is playing it downtown. We'll just get an easy single, picked up by one Nicholas Puran yet again. Here's an interesting fact, though, Vinod. The Guyana Amazon Warriors, they've been the top playing team in the middle overs as well as the dead overs. In the middle phase, they faced 126 balls, scoring 204 runs. That's magnanimous. Here is Tariq now into bowl to Nandu. Is driving, but to no avail. Crowd catch taken.
0: Now, the thing about it is, as much as you say the middle overs, we are at a stage where they're in a sort of a dilemma because it's 4 overs less that they're batting. So they have to take a different approach as a result of that.
1: Tariq now into bowl to Nandu. He's down the track edging. Will just get a single. Goes to the short third man fielder. And they will pick up yet another single. 66 for the loss of 2. Well, to piggyback off your point, let's consider the death overs. Guyana Amazon Warriors have faced 19 deliveries and scored 44 runs, averaging at 13 runs per over in the death stages.
0: That's actually quite good.
1: That's excellent. I'll tell you what, folks. In our screen, our replay screen, I'm seeing Mohammad Nabi being padded up and getting geared up. So we may see the retirement of one of these players. I'm sure it's going to be Nandu, of course. Here is single again, taken from the bat of Shaman Hetmeyer. Brings an end to over number 9. 67 for the loss of 2. Imran Tahir, Captain Imran Tahir, is appealing to Matthew Nandu. It's about that time when Nandu, as we predicted, Vinod, will be retired out.
0: Would you have preferred Mohammad Nabi or Quinton Sampson?
1: I want to see Quinton Sampson. I want to see Romario Shepherd as well.
0: And you know, Romario Shepherd has not batted in this CPL so far.
1: I would actually promote Romario Shepherd in at this point. Give him an over or two to get himself set. And he's an extremely explosive batter in the last 3 overs of his innings. I can't understand the thinking behind it, but let's see. Cricket can sometimes be a game of luck and chance. Maybe they're giving the experience of the statesman, the president himself, Mohammad Nabi, who's make his way into the middle of the quadrant. That is the Queen's Park Oval. He's done some work in the gym though, Vinod. He's dropped some weight, put on some muscle. He's looking rather burly, so maybe we can see some mighty blows from the bat of one Mohammad Nabi. Here is the master of King, Sunil Narine. Master of spin, rather. King Narine into ball to Hetmeyer, who is hitting this one downtown. Gone for 4.
0: Brilliant shot there by Shimron Hetmeyer. I think this is the first boundary that Narine has been struck for.
1: Yeah, it's the first boundary he's been struck for in this match. Sunil Narine, he's very miserly with the ball in hand as always, extremely economical. But Shimron Hetmeyer is a man on a mission. He's motored on now to 41.
0: And of course, this will be Sunil Narine's last over, of course, because it's 16.
1: Yeah, the restriction on overs. Here is Narine, comes into ball to Hetmeyer, getting a ball that's turning away from him. And a diving stop, chance for run out. Nabi is safely home, but excellent fielding in the backward point position by Akhil Hussain.
0: And you have to admire Shimron Hetmeyer for that, because he's actually taking Narine on. And of course, in this instance, he may have gotten a single, but most definitely he is showing that he's quite fearless. And he's approaching that score. As I said, he made 49 as his highest score in this year's CPL. So let's see if he can get to a half century. He's 9 away from there. 72 for 3 in over number 10.
1: I want to say good evening to his brother as well. Shimron's brother, Sion Hetmeyer, who is tuned in to us in Guyana, enjoying the commentary, is actually on work. And he said his live stream is down, so he's tuned in to the radio broadcast. Here is Sunil Narine making some quick field adjustments. There is a cover. Short third man, a first slip is now in play for Nabi. There is a fine leg in the circle as well. Nabi's driving in the square region. Will pick up a single. The score moves up now to 73 for 3. In 9.3 overs completed. Hetmeyer is back on strike. 41 from 20. And will the Amazon Warriors get to that projected total of 143?
0: Well, you can see that Nabi also is probably taking an aggressive approach, because he gave the shimmy but got a single towards the offside. And as long as Nabi can do what Nandu couldn't do, it will be quite good for the Amazon Warriors.
1: The Amazon Warriors have done exceptionally well in this year's CPL as a bowling unit. Dot delivery from Narine, 9.4 overs, 73 for 3. Teams bowling in the power play has been topped by the Amazon Warriors. Teams bowling in the middle stages have been topped by the Warriors as well. And teams bowling in the death overs is also topped by the Amazon Warriors.
0: A well-oiled machine.
1: So they've been perfect in all different scenarios this year in the Republic Bank CPL. So it's surely the team to look out for, and they will be mindful of that, the Knight Riders. Here is Narine now into ball to Hetmeyer's cutting, and this could be 4. It's raced away.
0: Brilliant from Shimron Hetmeyer. He is actually spoiling Narine's over. Of course, he will still be economical at the end of it all, but he's really taken him on. Brilliant there, Shimron Hetmeyer, cutting it and being rewarded with the second boundary of this over.
1: Shimron Hetmeyer has been clinical in his approach to this innings so far. Really, really clinical. Facing fast bowling, facing spin bowling. The king of spin, Sunil Narine, is there as well. And it's been a 360 approach from Shimron Hetmyer. Very, very beautiful to look at. Here is Narayan into Bultu. Hetmyer is driving down the ground. This is excellent cricket. Intelligent batting from the young man. But he's not really a young man, but he's a veteran in his own right. 10 overs have been completed, 78 for the loss of 3. Current run rate of 7.80. At this rate, they can get to 125, but one would think in the final 4 overs, they may elevate to 10 or 11 and over. They should get to around 140, but only time will tell. And you're going to have a little change in the comp box as well. It's going to be Colin Murray taking over, and of course, you'll be joined by Tony Gray in a little bit.
0: So just to let you know, the score is 78-3 at the end of 10 overs. 6 more overs to go. And Sunil Narine, despite going for a couple of boundaries, he was economical. He bowled 3 overs for 15 runs, not taking a wicket, but hats off to him. Base variation, of course, 16 over affair. And Shimron Hetmyer, he's on 46, 4 away from his first half century of this year's CPL.
2: Thank you very much, Vinod and Sachin. It's going to be Dominic Drakes is going to come in for his first over. And it's 78 for 3 after 10 overs. Hetmyer on 46 and looking very, very good indeed. So for Drakes, there's a short third man. And there's 1, 2, 5 men on the off, 4 on the on. As Drakes is into Hetmyer, short. And Hetmyer slapping this one, but straight to cover or to extra cover. And Akhil Hussain is there and there's no run. So there's a short third man, a deep square cover, then there's a cover point. Well, there's a one would say more of a deep backward point right out on the boundary. Then there's a square cover, there's an extra cover, a mid off. And then on the onside, there's a long on, a deep mid wicket, a deep backward square, and a man at short fine leg. Here is Drakes, wrong the wicket. To bowl to Hetmyer, and this is short, and Hetmyer is slapping him down to long on. They've hustled for one. That's all they'll be, because Hales comes in very quickly, does the fielding, and sends his return in to Drakes and limits his scoring to 1. Hetmyer on to 47, 79 for 3. Hello, Mr. Gray.
3: Hello, Colin Murray. How are you?
2: I'm good. How is Shimron Hetmyer?
3: Well, excellent innings thus far. He won the bat through, and we know that he can be explosive, but excellent innings. I thought that Sunil Narine should have bowled that extra over against him when he was not into rhythm. So a little problem there for the TKR team. Now he's into rhythm and he's flowing quite well.
2: Well, 79 for 3, Tony, 10.2 overs. You reckon what, 135, 140?
3: 135, 140 will be a competitive score.
2: I suppose a lot of that depends on Hetmyer if he stays around, isn't it?
3: That's right. But you have Romario Shepherd to come, who can be explosive at the death period.
2: And Samson, Quinton Samson is also listed to come. And of course, Dwayne Pretorius is not a bad hitter of the ball as well. So they've got some batting to come as Drakes on his way. This time over the wicket to the right-handed Nabi, who is swinging it down to the deep backward square. Good bit of fielding in the deep there as the man comes around to his left. Looks like Kumara is hustling to his left to do the fielding, and they pick up a single. Nabi goes to 2. He's on 2 from 2 deliveries. It's 80 for 3. Brings Hetmyer back into strike on 47 as Puran walks back with Drakes and talking to him all the time. So a good test here for Dominic Drake's, Tony.
3: Yeah, variety is the spice of life, Colin Murray, and this is what he should be doing it now, mixing it up with some consistency.
2: Well, this is wide of the off stump, and Hetmyer had to reach for it and was guiding it out towards the man in the deep at a cover position, and they pick up an easy single. That looks like Justin Graves out there at a deep cover position, and they pick up 1. Hetmyer on the 48, 81 for 3.
3: Well, when you look at Hetmyer, it's a lot like Puran in the way they go about things. They like the ball in the arc. Obviously, he likes to slog, sweep the ball. He's a great timer of the ball. And pushing him wide of the stumps is the important thing. Let him reach for the ball.
2: What Dominic Drakes has gone 4 deliveries, 3 runs. What is he doing different tonight, Tony? And you'll tell me after this delivery, because he's been leaking runs in the few games he's played. There he is, into Nabi. Oh, that's a full toss, and Nabi is hitting it in the air, but away from extra cover. Now, Was that too high, Tony? It is a no ball, because Nabi was reaching for this somewhere over his waist, wide of the off stump. And just as I saw how well Dominic Drakes was bowling, he bowls that delivery. So it's a no ball, Mr. Sri. It's 83 for three. And now, Shimron Hetmyer, of all people, have a free hit.
3: Yeah, the thing about those sort of deliveries is that they have pace on it, and it was the right height to uppercut the ball, but he played it in front, so he didn't get bat and ball, he didn't time the ball at all. But the no ball, and it's a cardinal sin at this point in time, but obviously the moist outfield would have caused that, and he didn't grip the ball properly.
2: Yeah, well, the umpires have now, Leslie Reefer has walked over to Christopher Taylor to give him the ball and to say, look, this ball is much too soft. And they've gone with the third umpire, who is the Dighton Butler. He's brought on a bag of balls or a box of balls, Tony Green?
3: Anyone. But the thing about these situations is that the soft ball would not go to the boundary as quick as the harder ball.
2: That's right.
3: But it's harder for the bowlers to grip the ball. So it's an advantage or a disadvantage at this point in time.
2: Well, we'll wait and see. But they are changing the ball, which will also help. You talked about it being a harder ball, so it will go to the boundary quicker. But it will also help the bowler, because he, not being the soft ball, he'll be able to grip it easier and maybe get something out
3: it
2: of the harder ball.
3: It should help the faster bowler a little bit more, but the spinners will have the harder ball to work with. You might get a little bounce, but you know, at this point in time, batsmen will want to get under the ball. So Hetmyer will welcome, in my opinion, the new ball.
2: Yeah, well.
3: Or the newer ball.
2: So it should be interesting. As big crowd here in tonight, folks. Oh, it is absolutely packed to capacity, the Queen's Park Oval. What a lovely atmosphere here at the Oval. Not seeing as many Guyanese supporters, Tony. You look at games all around the region, and they're in numbers. Here, I'm seeing a few here and a few there, some in the Trini Posse stand, and I'm looking around for them. But they're normally throughout the region supporting the Warriors. But let's see. Drakes is having a word.
3: He's not happy. He's going to try to make a feeling change here now. And he's having a specific word. And Puran is in the right position to have a discussion with Drakes, because they have to be specific here against Hetmyer.
2: Well, it's a no ball as he runs in to bowl to Hetmyer. And he's with Hetmyer, and he's... Oh!
3: Whoa.
2: This is huge! This is huge! It's gone over the Bravo Pollard Narine stand. I'm so happy to say that, Tony Gray. That was huge. It was pitched up to Hetmyer, and he absolutely hammered this. A slog sweep way over that stand, the newly named stand, and it's gone for six. More importantly, Shimron Hetmyer, 54, not out. His first half century for the CPL.
3: Well, pace on the ball now. He's a big, tall, fast bowler. Might not bowl 140, but 135 is good enough. In the arc of Hetmyer, and he loves the slog sweep. Picked it up quite well. It skied over the rope for six.
2: Here's Drakes into him again. Short. And he's pulling this one. He didn't get hold of it. They've gone for one. They're going to come back for the second. That's good running. Excellent running. Because Hales had to come in from a long on position towards a widest short mid on. And even though he attacked the ball, it was not before the batsmen. They made up their mind very, very early that they were going for two. So that's 12 runs in the over, or 13 runs, sorry, in the over from Dominic Drakes. His first over, it's 91 for three after 11 overs. It means they've got five overs left at 91. Maybe five overs, Tony, say another 9 runs and over, which would carry him to 136.
3: Yeah, that wasn't a bad score at all. I think that when you look at Hetmyer, he's the key, and he has to bat for perhaps the second and last over to ensure that they get a competitive score. But Dominic Drakes bowled one good delivery in that over, and the others were all over the place.
2: Well, it's going to be Usman Tariq is going to continue. He's coming in for his third over. It will be his last. As this one, Nabi is swinging this one to leg, runs here for him. They've gone for one. They're going to trot back for the second, as there was Munro having to run from a deep mid wicket towards a deep forward square leg position, or a deep square leg, let me say, position, not forward square leg, but a deep square leg position, and Nabi picks up two runs, 93 for three. Nabi is on to five. Looks around at the field again. He'll see that there are three men in the deep on the onside, and then that, there's that short fine leg as Tariq is into him, and Nabi's having a big swing of this outside the line. I thought his head went up there, Tony, so he didn't make connection. Hetmeyer and all laughs because he's a bit upset, but nowhere was he looking at that ball.
3: Yeah, this is not in hindsight, but I thought that Romario Shepherd is accustomed to this situation. This is his comfort zone. He should have been brought in instead of Nabi.
2: Well, Nabi settles again, looks up as Tariq from the Brownlow Pavilion end bowls to him, and Nabi's hitting this one, and not very powerfully, but good enough down to long on, and they jog through for a single. So three runs coming from the first three balls, 94 for three. Nabi is on to six, brings Hetmeyer back into strike. He's on 56.
3: Yeah, he's so efficient at playing against spin, any type of spin, Hetmeyer. But he's excellent against the fast bowlers too. He's taking his time there now. He's matured a lot.
2: It's one of his best innings I've seen.
3: I mean, he's past that identity crisis that he went through with all those colorings here.
2: Here is Tariq into Hetmeyer, and he on drives this. That's a really good shot. That is a wonderful shot because it didn't seem to come off the bat so powerfully, but it was so well timed that that man at long on, I would think he must have had about 8 meters to run to his right and couldn't get there. It crashed into the boundary boards. That's four more runs. Hetmeyer, your beauty. What a great on drive.
3: Yeah, wonderful shot by Hetmeyer. Head close to the line of the ball. That front foot opening up slightly and putting the ball in the ground. Everybody expects him to hit the ball in the air now, but that's an excellent shot for four runs on the ground.
2: Well, they've put a change in the field because they're now putting a very straight mid on. I'm not sure if that's going to help. Hetmeyer is on the go here, wide of the off stump, and signaled a wide by umpire Taylor. Tariq is not happy because that ball was turning back in, but it was pitched wide of the off stump. 99 for three now. Hetmeyer is on 60. Nabi is on six. It's chicken curry at the moment. Here is a delivery hit by Hetmeyer in the air, but down to long off, and they go through for a single. 100 is up. 100 now for three. One delivery left in this over from Tariq. Nine runs have come from it thus far. Nabi is back on strike.
3: I actually think it's a very good delivery. Wide of the off stump. It wouldn't have been called a wide, but it was a slow, sluggish delivery. So Hetmeyer didn't have the pace to work with, and he didn't get close to enough to the ball.
2: One delivery left in over number 12. Here's Tariq. Bowls to Nabi, he's hit it in the air, but it's going down to long on. The man comes in and takes the catch. So it's the end of Nabi. He never looked comfortable, we'll have to say. And he tried to hit this one way over, wide of long on. Didn't get hold of it. And the man coming in there took the catch. Nabi goes for six. I'm not sure, Tony, who is that coming in to take the catch? Sometimes I think your eyesight is a little better than mine.
3: Puran,
2: was it the skipper down at long on? I didn't realize it was Puran down there, but that ball was given a little bit of air, and Nabi went down on one leg, Tony, but he hasn't really looked good. But Puran came in, judged the catch well, and he took it comfortably in the end. So Nabi goes, caught Puran, ball Tariq for six. It's 100 for four.
3: Yeah, it's very difficult for a batsman like Nabi, who is really an all-rounder. He's not really a power player to get coming in these situations and go after the ball from ball one. But Romario Shepherd, we've seen it in the IPL, he has the ability to do exactly that. Coming in these situations, it's similar to the depth situation and put back the ball. So I think that he's wasted. I'm not sure if Samson now, he's made it to the World Cup final on the West Indies team, but he's not played, or he didn't play a game in that final. So he's coming in, you know, he doesn't have the experience of Romario Shepherd. And I find the batting orders, Colin Murray, in these sort of situations have been found wanting. I'm not sure, perhaps they're overthinking the game and they're not being logical in the way they should go about things, because I would have brought Romario Shepherd. Your thoughts?
2: Well, you know, I think they've got some confidence in this young man, Quinton Sampson Tony, and I think, you know, they know he can hit the ball. Whether he can do it tonight is a different story, but you've got to give him a chance.
3: Yeah, but you don't have to.
2: I don't care. Here is, let's see, is it going to, I think there's a change in bowling because it looks like Kumara is back into the attack. Yes, it is Kumara, and he's going to be bowling to Hetmyer. Hetmyer 61, as he's wrong the wicket to Hetmyer. And that's huge! That is huge from Shimron Hetmyer.
3: The ball is still going.
2: Well, well. Wow. And he's aimed again for that Bravo Pollard Narain stand. He seems to like that stand because this ball goes way over. Six more. That street to our left, Tony. I know you don't know Port of Spain that well, but that street is... It's Elizabeth Street, and it went over the Bravo Pollard Narain stand into Elizabeth Street. Six more to Hetmyer. My, he is on the go. It's 106 for four.
3: Yeah, the ball is still soft, Colin Murray. You're coming wrong the wicket. You're right arm fast bowler, and you're bowling against a guy who has set already, who loves the slog sweep. You're bowling in his arc, and what a shot. That ball sailed in the air for about 4 minutes.
2: Well, he's gone back over the wicket now. He's gone over the wicket. So I would think, Tony Gray, he would be looking to take that ball away from Hetmyer and go wide of the off stump. Let's see what he does. Kumara. Oh, that's another six. Counted here. This time, it's low. It goes just to the left of the stand, but it's six runs nevertheless. Shimron Hetmyer, whoa, what an inning so far. He's on 73 from 32 deliveries, 112 for four.
3: Well, he's gone over the wicket, which in my opinion is the right thing to do, to try to slant it away from Hetmyer. Let him hit through the all side.
2: But you've got to go wide of the off stump, Tony.
3: I don't understand that. That ball was short,
2: middle and leg.
3: On the middle and leg. Yeah, you're repeating what I'm going to say, Colin Murray. You wait a while.
2: Don't get emotional.
3: Yeah, but you're thinking about what I want to say. Don't get emotional. This is great cricket by Hetmyer.
2: You're problem is you don't get emotional. You sit down there with your
3: legs.
2: Here is Kumara into Hetmyer. What an inning so far from this man. He settles again, waits on Kumara, and this one is in the air. He didn't time it well, but he's gonna get away with it. It's going down to the coin position. And is that four runs? I think that's four, but they're running in the meantime, and let's see. The ball, he seemed to get a leading edge. Tony Gray, he got a leading edge. And it went three-quarter the way to the boundary, to the backward point boundary for four.
3: Yeah, well, that's not a bad delivery at all by Kumara. Going slightly away from him. He needs to push it wider. But Hetmyer is not moving his feet all that well to that delivery and got a leading edge. But such is that wonderful bat that he has, the ball went for four.
2: How they didn't have bats like that when I played cricket? I don't understand.
3: It wouldn't matter.
2: I don't understand it. Tony Gray,
3: let me not bring up
2: in the dark how you bowled me in the dark
3: here, and you couldn't get me out. It wouldn't have mattered.
2: I have to.
3: You could have been batting with Viv Richards'
2: bat. And I didn't have a helmet.
3: Yeah, come on.
2: Who would have put a helmet on to bat against you? Here is Kumara. Wrong the wicket. He's gone back. Wrong the wicket now. And Hetmyer.
3: Oh,
2: that's
3: my.
2: Six more.
3: Oh, my.
2: What a shot. This was outside the line. You cannot force
3: this
2: him.
3: Amazing.
2: It was outside
3: shot.
2: The line of the off stump. It was pitched up to Hetmyer, and he absolutely hammered that over cover for six runs. What a shot. That is 22 runs from the first four balls. Shimron Hetmyer, what is happening with you here tonight at the Queen's Park Oval?
3: That's a brilliant shot. A hard shot. In fact, the hardest shot, in my opinion, against a fast bowler is square of the wicket for six runs. And that was well played because he got under the ball, sliced it nicely, and a brilliant shot by him. Runs galore, Hetmyer.
2: Yes, Kumar. He smashes this one back past the ball for four. What an over. 6, 12, 18, 26 so far. Off of the first five balls, Hetmyer's on 87. It is pure carnage here at the Queen's Park Oval. 126. That's amazing. Tony Gray, did you see that last shot while you were sleeping?
3: No, I could not have been sleeping because you're so emotional.
2: What a shot!
3: I will excuse you because this is brilliant batting. Oh. Absolutely fantastic batting. Straight down the wicket, on the ground. He's not trying to get under this ball. He's just timing the ball well against the fast bowler and getting four runs. So very expensive over in the context of everything.
2: I tell you, I think this is the best I've seen this guy bat. I've seen a lot of his innings. Here's Kumara, wrong the wicket, to Heckmeyer. And this one, he opens the face. That's four runs again. That is four. He just opened the face of the ball. He opened the face of the bat, Tony. He used the pace of the bowler and just opened the face. Pure timing. The man at cover point couldn't get wrong towards a backward point position on the boundary. And it went into the boundary for four. My word, chicken curries on the go. 130 for four. Heckmeyer is 91. 13 overs have been bowled. Tony, they've already reached 130.
3: Heckmeyer's 91 off of what? 36 deliveries. That is amazing shot making. Full of dexterity, that last shot, because he timed it well.
2: Beautiful.
3: Over the face. And this is what the crowd came to see. Not this crowd.
2: Not Heckmeyer.
3: Not this crowd.
2: They didn't come to see Heckmeyer.
3: But people who admire good batsmanship.
2: Oh, brilliant.
3: Beautiful to
2: Absolutely
3: see.
2: Absolutely brilliant. Well, Tony Gray, Sunil Narine has to come in and stop the carnage.
3: Well, I think that this game is a proactive game. After the break, Heckmeyer was not in terrific rhythm. And you didn't bowl Sunil Narine. You missed the opportunity. Now you have to pay for it.
2: Well,
3: let me open that for you, Colin.
2: Thank you. Thank you. Do something. So Sunil Narine is going to be in. Now he has one more over left because he's already bowled three overs, none for 15. And he's going to be bowling to Samson. And Samson is playing. That's good cricket. That's intelligent cricket. He just pushed it on the onside because he realizes that Heckmeyer is on the go. He just pushed it gently. He looked up at Heckmeyer, called for the single, and they went through. 131 for four. We are into over number 14.
3: Yeah, I think the problem could be sometimes you're in awe of what is happening at the other end.
2: Yes.
3: So Heckmeyer is batting wonderfully well. And young Samson will have to play his role of just working the ball around.
2: They put on a partnership of 31. And Samson has won. Yes, Narine into Heckmeyer. And even that, he's backing away. Look at the cut. And even that will go for four. No, they will stop. Tariq stops it just inside the boundary. And they come back for three. Now, he was on the back foot. Let's see if he got an edge. I think he got an edge to that because he was on the back foot trying to cut Tony. He got an edge. It went past the keeper. Would you say that was a chance? Let's have a look at it, Tony. Tell me.
3: Oh, difficult chance. Difficult chance. It would have had to be a brilliant catch for
2: Da Silva.
3: Da Silva to take there. But we're looking at Rambo, the local Rambo. He's not as athletic.
2: He ran it down,
3: good
2: didn't
3: effort,
2: he?
3: Yeah. Just three runs coming out there.
2: Stopped it from getting into the boundary.
3: And Heckmeyer would be winded.
2: Yeah.
3: He would be winded because it's not only the boundary hitting, but the running between the wickets. So his batting partner will have to be conscious or mindful that he has to slow down the game so Heckmeyer can catch his breath.
2: Yeah, he should take a couple balls. Here is Narine into Samson and wasn't sure which way that was turning. And the last minute he realized it was spinning into him and he tried to turn it on the onside. Didn't make contact, hit him on the pad. The last 31 deliveries, Tony, I think has gone for 70 runs.
3: Wow.
2: It's crazy. What is happening here at the Queen's? But it's pure vintage Shimron Heckmeyer. I have never seen this man bat as good as I'm seeing him bat tonight. Narine into Samson. And Samson has joined the party.
3: Wow.
2: Samson had crashed this high into the deep mid-wicket position, into that Caribbean stand. That's six runs for Samson. It was in the arc. And this time, I told you, Tony Gray, I told you, this guy can hit the ball. If you put it in his arc, he will hit it.
3: Yeah, Darren Sammy says that the reason why they picked him is because he's one of the best timers of the ball. That was an excellent shot. So clarity of mind here now. He's not perturbed at all. It's not the situation that he has to pat the ball or look for singles. He can hit the ball. Well, hit the ball.
2: Well, 140 now for four. As Narine, our producer.
3: Oh, something is wrong with his knee now.
2: Our producer told me 145 before the inning. He said 145. Well, we're going to go past that for sure. Here's Narayan in this ball game. Nothing is wrong with that, because he was trying to go for another big one. And yes, and you could see Hetmar saying, don't worry. He tried to go for another big one. 10 runs already in the over. He went for another big one. His head was in the air. The ball hit the stumps. And Samson goes, ball Narayan for 7. It's now 140 for 5.
3: Now the power shots is really slog sweeping the ball, playing across the line of the ball. But he should have played straight there. If you're looking to hit the 6, it should have been straight down the wicket, because Sunil Narayan is an excellent on a smart bowler, and he would bowl you a straight delivery, and that's exactly what happened there with Samson. So he played his part to a certain degree.
2: Yeah.
3: 7 off of 4 deliveries. He gave Hetmar a lot of the strike, which is the important thing, but still power batsmen to come in Romario Shepherd. Those broad shoulders can be a factor here.
2: Well, he is making his way out at 140 for 5. One delivery left to end over number 14. And very importantly, Tony Gray, this will be the end of Narayan. So they've got 2 overs left. I would expect Akhil Hussain is going to bowl one. And who's going to bowl the other over?
3: Well, you see, the thing about it, you want your fast bowlers to be bowling at this point in time, especially against Hetmar, but you want them to be bowling in the right areas. Akhil Hussain could go for some runs. He depends a lot on the arm ball. You don't expect the ball to be swinging through the air now, and again Hetmar could be carnage again.
2: Well, Romario Shepherd, as you saw, been wanting Tony Gray, is finally at the crease. He's got, how is he going to handle this? He's got one delivery left from Sunil Narayan. What would you do?
3: Defend it.
2: Well said. Make sure you don't get out. That's correct. Well, let's see what Romario Shepherd will do. There's a forward short leg and a slip for Shepherd, as Narayan is into him and he's forward. Well played by Shepherd. He listened to you, Tony Gray. Somebody has listened to you, because all Romario Shepherd did was come on the front foot. He defended it out on the offside. So it's the end of Sunil Narayan now. He's completed his 4 overs. Let's see. He's gone for, I think he went for 20. Let me just double check that. Sunil Narayan, yeah, 4 overs, 1 for 25. And at 140 for 5, 2 overs left, 12 deliveries left. Hetmar is on 94. Drakes is going to come into the attack. So you would expect Drakes and maybe, I'm studying the other bowler, maybe Akhil Hussain? I mean, you've got, you're not going to go with Guli, would you?
3: No.
2: So it has to be Akhil Hussain.
3: Senior bowler with all the experience. And Nicholas Puran looks a little perturbed. I mean, he cannot be a happy captain out there, because things have not gone well. This is where he can earn his money, because Pollard is not there. Dwayne Bravo, who is a former captain, is off the field as a coach. It's up to him alone and the senior players to handle things out there.
2: Here's Drake with his first delivery of over number 15. Into Hetmar, and he's pulling this one. He's only going to get a single, because it goes out to the man at that deep backward square leg position, and they pick up one. He goes to 95. It's 141 for 5. Is it a situation of bad bowling?
3: Not really. I mean, the guy's in a zone, you know. He's in a zone. You try different things. You try bowling him wide of the wicket. You try bowling him straighter. It was inconsistent. And when bowlers are under pressure like that, they don't revert to a specific game plan that was discussed in a meeting room. So here you have Drakes, for example, bowling inconsistently. But you could understand they're under pressure against a batsman who is a world-acclaimed T20 player. And he's in full flow, and he's doing quite well here.
2: Well, here is Drakes with his second delivery of his second over in the 15th of the innings. He's asking for some changes. Puran is standing at a very straightish mid-on, very next to him, as he's over the wicket. Tom Shepherd, and Shepherd is hitting this in the air, but away from anybody. It goes down to a wide third man for 6. Now, this was short outside the line of the offstump, and all Shepherd did, Tony, was trying to hit it square. It peeled off a thick outer part of the bat. It's gone high over where a third man would be. There is none. There's a squarish cover point. and it's gone for six. So Shepherd is off the mark, and it's now 147 for five.
3: Yes, bad bowling really giving him the wit. Shepherd is good at those shots. In fact, he has improved his batting, and he's not a 360 player, but those tight deliveries can go to boundary. Sixth again.
2: So this one, it goes over the deep mid-wicket. So six more. Well, what's happening here? The TKR are in serious trouble here because their balls are going beyond the boundary with regularity. Shepherd is on 12. You called it. Get Shepherd in. He's on 12 from three deliveries.
3: Duh.
2: Oh, yeah. So what else is new? Yeah. So he is on 12.